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0: Now, do you enjoy a dance on a Friday night? If so, why not tune in to me, Stephen Durham, every Friday night from 11 p.m. for the Digital Dance Zone. In the first hour, we play the very best in popular dance music from the last 10 years, along with a very generous sprinkle of old school classics, all in a continuous mix. Then between midnight and 1 a.m, we venture into a specialist genre. 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
2: From the Sky News Centre at 6. Breaking news, it's understood police are investigating Andrew Mountbatten Windsor over potential sex crimes. Officers are keen to speak to a woman who claims she was taken to his Windsor home for sexual purposes. They've already interviewed a number of people since his arrest at his Norfolk home 3 months ago on suspicion of misconduct in public office. He was later released under investigation. Royal biographer Andrew Lowney says this marks a dramatic development for the former prince.
3: I think this is a significant step. The fact that something's happened so quickly, and if you know the law is truly taking its course, as the King suggested, then that's good news.
2: Andrew's always denied any wrongdoing. The government's approved new guidance saying single-sex spaces like toilets and changing rooms should be based on biological sex. It follows last year's Supreme Court ruling on the definition of a woman under the Equality Act. Jess O'Thompson, a trans human rights lawyer, says the guidance risks increasing exclusion within the trans community.
4: Treating trans people as a third sex, where they're treated not quite as one sex or the other, where they're not fully recognised as the sex that they have transitioned to, is a violation of their human rights. It's a violation of their Article 8 right to respect for private and family life.
2: The Equality and Human Rights Commission says trans people should be offered gender-neutral facilities where possible. Mandatory ID checks could come into force before someone uses a sunbed in England. The government's consulting on tightening the existing rules over concerns children are getting around the ban for under-18s. The number of people being diagnosed with the deadliest form of skin cancer has hit its highest level on record. Cancer Research UK says there were more than 20,000 new cases of melanoma in most recent data. And we'll find out who made England's World Cup squad later. Harry Maguire has already confirmed he's not part of the 26-man team. And a yellow heat health alert's coming into force for southern England this morning. That's the latest. I'm Faye Rowlands.
5: Now your local news for Peterborough. A woman in her 50s has died after a collision involving a lorry and two cars on the A47 at South Brink yesterday morning. Police say the crash happened at 7:09 a.m. and the woman who was driving one of the cars was pronounced dead at the scene. The road remained closed afterwards. Officers are appealing for witnesses, anyone who saw the vehicles beforehand or anyone with dashcam footage to come forward. Another month of disruption is being planned for Kingsdyke Bridge between Peterborough and Whittlesea this summer. Resurfacing works are due to take place on the Ralph Butcher Causeway from the 13th of July until the 14th of August under 24-hour two-way traffic lights. Fenland District Council leader Chris Bowden says a full three-day closure is then expected to follow, although those dates have not yet been approved. He says it'll be the final disruption before the bridge is handed over to Cambridgeshire County Council. The Nene Valley Railway says rising costs are putting the Heritage Line under financial pressure. The 50-year-old railway near Peterborough has launched a resilience fund as it looks to secure its future. The line is one of the city's best-known visitor attractions and says extra support is needed to help deal with increasing operating costs and protect services for the years ahead. And thousands of people are expected in Stilton this weekend as the village's Cheese Rolling Festival returns for a third year running. The event takes place on Sunday and will again feature teams in fancy dress racing a cheese-shaped wooden block down a 100-foot course at Stilton Pavilion. Organisers say this year's Wild West theme will also bring line dancing, live music, rides, stalls and a free children's play area. The festival first began in 1959 and was revived in 2024.
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5: Very warm today with plenty of sunshine, which may turn hazy at times. Cloudy and mild overnight tonight with a risk of showers. We've got a top temperature today of 26 degrees. That's the latest from the PCR Newsroom. I'm David Edgeworth.
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0: PCRFM, welcome to Friday morning. We've done it, you know, we've got to the end of the weekend. There is a bank holiday weekend just staring at us in the face. And good news is summer starts today in Peterborough. We're going to get sunshine right across the bank holiday weekend. And really warm today. We could even see 28 degrees across the city as well. I'm so looking forward to that. Right, Elton John on soon. This is Top Loader and Dancing in the Moonlight. 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
1: Here we go.

0: Pink and So What. It is PCRFM. Happy Friday. What a weekend to look for. What a forecast. Bank holiday Monday as well, and half term starting later today too. It's brilliant. And today is going to be really warm as well. 28. Right now we've got 14 degrees in Peterborough already. It was like 10 o'clock yesterday morning by the time it got to 14. But today it's definitely going to heat up quite a bit and quite quick as well. So you might want to just rethink putting your jeans on and maybe swap that out for some shorts later. Right, Jordan Sparks on the way, and we'll do something from Lost Frequencies next.
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0: John Sparks and One Step at a Time. You probably already know that there's going to be a Greggs at the Werrington Centre in the old home for the Ploughman Pub. There's also another unit that's going to be opening up next door. The Card Factory has said that they're going to become the latest retailer to move into the former pub building in Peterborough. You want to find out a little bit more, you can do. All the details are up on the Peterborough Telegraph website. Just have a little look on there today. It's quite weird because obviously they've put the new shop units in, but the old sign for the Ploughman, minus the actual sign bit, the frame for it, is still there. Wonder what they're going to do with that. All right, stay there because I've got Elton John on the way. Here comes Lost Frequencies and Callum Scott. It's PCR FM.
1: Just like my favorite song going round and round my head. Like my favorite song going round and round my head. 5 days on the...

Elton John, The Way You Look Tonight, PCR FM. We're getting you up and about then for Friday morning, the weekend literally just around the corner. It's the final weekend of the Premiership as well this weekend. So looking forward to the PCR FM Sports Show later. No doubt we'll be covering all of the big games, including the battle that West Ham are going to be taking on this weekend to see whether they actually can stay up or whether it's going to be relegation for them. All coming down to the last match as well, which is nuts. Right, Duran Duran on the way. This is Jason Derulo on PCR FM.

0: Duran Duran and Wild Boys on PCRFM. Now, we mentioned this a few weeks back, and now we've got a few more details on it. There's a proper van zone coming to Central Park this summer for the World Cup. It's called The Zone at the Willow Cafe. It's at Park Crescent, and the World Cup van zone opens on the 17th of June. Giant screens, street food, DJs, Matt Andrews and Eddie Nash are on the lineup. Tickets are just a tenner, but it's not just football. It's a full summer programme as well. Proms in the park on the 21st of June, a K-pop experience on the 18th of July, and a royal teddy bear picnic on the 4th of July as well for the little ones. Princess appearances, games, the lot. Tickets from £5. Something genuinely different coming from the city centre this summer. Is worth keeping an eye on. We're going to hopefully speak to Andy from the Willow Cafe real soon. Just search The Zone Peterborough for the full details and to grab your tickets right now too. Right, stay there. Rudimental and Soul to Soul are on next. 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

Through the Mental and John Newman and Feel the Love on PCRFM. We're getting you up and about then for Friday morning. Can't believe Friday already. It's gone really quick this week. And we're going straight into a bank holiday weekend. The weather is going to be amazing for it as well. Let's say a quick hello to Kevin in Stangrand. He says he's been in the van since 5 this morning. He's already done 3 jobs and it's not even 7. That is proper getting Friday done and dusted before the warm weather comes in. A big shout out to Emma in Warrington, who messaged to say she's going to be taking the kids to Fun Valley tomorrow. Of course, they're going to be opening up, aren't they, across the weekend as well. And if you are basically going to be enjoying the sun over the weekend in the garden, you might want to think about possibly just pop into the supermarket and getting yourself some stuff for the barbecue. It's definitely going to be one of those weekends. Right, Prince on the way. This is Soul to Soul next. It's PCRFM.

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2: From the Sky News Centre at 7, it's understood Andrew Mountbatten Windsor is being investigated over potential sex crimes. Officers have already interviewed a number of people since his arrest on suspicion of misconduct in public office 3 months ago. He was later released under investigation and has always denied wrongdoing. The government has set out how equality law should be applied to single-sex spaces following last year's Supreme Court judgment, which ruled that sex refers to biological sex. It makes it clear trans women should be barred from female toilets, changing facilities and sports teams. Independent MP Rosie Duffield left the Labour Party in 2024, saying she felt hounded over her views on gender. She welcomes the new guidance.
3: We've come far too far the other way, away from protecting those spaces for women. And that has done damage. Of course, there are vulnerable trans people as well who need their own services, and we've all been kind of in a grey area until now.
2: Anyone wanting to use a sunbed in England could soon have to provide ID as part of a government consultation. It's hoped it'll stop children using them through contactless systems. Donald Trump says he'll try to make his son's wedding next week, but has other things to focus on.
4: This is not good timing for me. I have a thing called Iran and other things. That's one I can't win on, but he's got a very person who I've known for a long time, and hopefully they're going to have a great marriage.
2: The US president says Donald Trump Jr.'s nuptials to Bettina Anderson will be a small affair with just close family and friends. The ceremony is reportedly taking place in the Bahamas. Commuters on the West Coast Main Line could face disruption this morning as strike action begins. Staff at West Midlands Trains are walking out, meaning a reduced timetable will operate. And England's 26-man World Cup squad will be announced later following a night of leaks. Phil Foden, Cole Palmer and Morgan Gibbs-White could miss out, while Harry Maguire has already said he's not been picked. That's the latest. I'm Faye Rowlands.
5: Now your local news for Peterborough. A woman in her 50s has died after a collision involving a lorry and two cars on the A47 at South Brink yesterday morning. Police say the crash happened at 7:09 a.m. and the woman who was driving one of the cars was pronounced dead at the scene. The road remained closed afterwards. Officers are appealing for witnesses, anyone who saw the vehicles beforehand or anyone with dashcam footage, to come forward. Another month of disruption is being planned for Kingsdyke Bridge between Peterborough and Whittlesea this summer. Resurfacing works are due to take place on the Ralph Butcher Causeway from the 13th of July until the 14th of August under 24-hour two-way traffic lights. Fenland District Council leader Chris Bowden says a full three-day closure is then expected to follow, although those dates have not yet been approved. He says it'll be the final disruption before the bridge is handed over to Cambridgeshire County Council. The Nene Valley Railway says rising costs are putting the Heritage Line under financial pressure. The 50-year-old railway near Peterborough has launched a resilience fund as it looks to secure its future. The line is one of the city's best-known visitor attractions and says extra support is needed to help deal with increasing operating costs and protect services for the years ahead. And thousands of people are expected in Stilton this weekend as the village's Cheese Rolling Festival returns for a third year running. The event takes place on Sunday and will again feature teams in fancy dress racing a cheese-shaped wooden block down a 100-foot course at Stilton Pavilion. Organisers say this year's Wild West theme will also bring line dancing, live music, rides, stalls and a free children's play area. The festival first began in 1959 and was revived in 2024.
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5: Very warm today with plenty of sunshine, which may turn hazy at times. Cloudy and mild overnight tonight with a risk of showers. We've got a top temperature today of 26 degrees. That's the latest from the PCR newsroom. I'm David Edgeworth.
6: Good morning. Welcome to Monday morning just after 7. I'm Mikey. I've got Bruno Mars playing here soon. Prince is coming up and Lady A.

Bruno Mars and I Just Might on PCRFM. Claire Todd's going to be joining me in an hour's time from now. She's going to be speaking to Tom, who's one of the outdoor education instructors at the Nene Park Trust. We'll be finding out what they're up to and what you can do at the Nene Park over the next couple of weeks as well. Right, Prince 1999 plays next. This is PCRFM.

0: Prince and 1999 on PCR FM. You might want to put some sun cream on before you leave today. It's going to be really sunny today. UV levels are going to be high and it's going to be 27 degrees with sunshine around all day. Now, the pollen count's going to be medium today, so you might get a little bit of hay fever kind of kicking around. Weather for the weekend looks really good as well. Saturday, it's going to be exactly the same. Lots of sunshine, 27 again. Sunday, sunshine all day. You're looking at highs of 28. Bank holiday Monday, 30 degrees in Peterborough. The pollen count will be high on bank holiday Monday. And next week, every day, up until and including Saturday, looking at highs of around about 25 degrees with sunshine. So a perfect week for half term in the city next week. Right, staying there, the Bee Gees and Alexandra Stan are ready to play next. 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
2: Well, welcome to PCR FM, Bobby, and I believe that you're with your mum Donna as well. Now, Bobby has been doing something very, very special.
3: Bobby has been collecting cans and he's been getting money for different charities. In the second year of primary school, he volunteered to be an eco warrior, and that's where it all started because he likes cleaning up rubbish.
2: The fundraising element, how did that come about?
3: It first came about with the homeless when he was quite young, obviously being in town, and he used to see how cold they were and he used to get really upset. So we started handing out coats, you know, went for our wardrobes and things like that. And that's how it started. And then he said that he wanted to help families that didn't have much money. And then one day there was cans on the floor, and Bobby said, look, rubbish. And then that's when my mum said, you can actually turn that into money. And that's how it came from that. And he said, we could give that money to charity.
2: So how does he go about collecting these cans? What does he do?
3: So Bobby will often take a carry bag to school because he bikes there and back. And he'll always have a little look on the way back if he sees any. But that's how it started. But obviously, as the word's got about, we've got neighbours now. They collect their cans and they drop them round where my mum lives, and the word's just got about, and yeah, mum stores them at hers. And then thankfully we've got Princefield that are helping now as well. There is something else that Bobby did write down. I would like to raise awareness that other people, families, could also collect cans, and if struggling themselves, they could sell the cans, buy food or pay bills, or if they're not struggling themselves, they could donate any cash raised to their charity. Also would be better for the environment.
2: You should be very, very proud of your son.
3: Oh, I know I am.
2: Thank you so much for talking to me, both Donna and Bobby. So, Mark, I know that Princefield are involved in an awful lot of community projects, but what was it particularly about Bobby that made Princefield want to be involved?
4: Through his nan, Veronica. Veronica looks after my dog. She was obviously very proud, and obviously he's the apple of her eye, so I thought, I think we could probably help Bobby through Princefield. So I asked him if he'd like our help, and Bobby sent me a heartfelt email explaining how he distributed the £158 that he raised last year from collecting scrap drinks cans. And what really stands out as well, Bobby doesn't ask for money, only the empty cans. So he's passionate about protecting the environment while also raising funds for local causes. So what Bobby's trying to do, it sort of fits in perfectly with Principles, values and supporting local communities, promoting sustainability and giving back where we can. Also, Bobby has created a fantastic eye-catching poster, which we are now sharing across our social media platforms. In addition, all of our six Princefield offices are now actively collecting cans to support Bobby's cause. Bobby is an inspiring young lad who has already made a real difference, and the board of directors at Princefield are proud to support him. If you'd like to get involved, you can drop off your empty cans at the Princefield office on Empsom Road, Peterborough, or we're happy to collect as long as they're a worthwhile amount.
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Alexandra Stan and Mr. Saxo B on VCR FM. Now, we were talking about this a couple of months ago. There's some good news for anyone who drives into the city centre. Free parking is coming to Peterborough later this year. Four council-run car parks, Bishops Road, Carhaven, Riverside and Pleasure Fair Meadow will all be free after 3 o'clock in the afternoon, Monday to Friday. No exact start date on this yet. It's still going through the final approvals, but it has been agreed between the combined authority and the city council. So it will definitely be happening. Good news for local business as well, which means more people in the city centre in the afternoons and evenings. It can only help, really. We'll keep you posted, of course, when it kicks in here at PCRFM. Right, Erasure on next. A little respect. This is PCRFM Friday morning.

0: Erasure and a little respect. It is PCR FM. I'm Mikey Polder. Thank you for sticking me on then. Friday morning, we're getting you up ready for work, school and college. Final one of the week, a bank holiday weekend then just around the corner and half term in Peterborough next week as well. Got Gautier coming your way and Sam Fender after our headlines. It's 7.32.
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2: A woman in her 50s has died after a collision involving a lorry and two cars on the A47 at South Brink yesterday morning. Another month of disruption is being planned for Kingsdyke Bridge between Peterborough and Whittlesea this summer. And thousands of people are expected in Stilton this weekend as the village's cheese rolling festival returns for a third year running. More on these stories in half an hour. I'm David Edgeworth.
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Sam Fender and 17 Going Under. It is PCRFM. We are playing the greatest songs of all time across Peterborough. Morning. Hello, I'm Mikey Folder. Thank you for putting us on today. Make sure you take some sun cream with you today, or maybe pack some onto the kids before they head out to school today. It's going to be 27 degrees at lunchtime today. Already, we're notching up to 16, 17 across the city. But yeah, 27 today. Much the same right across the weekend. Bank holiday Monday, we could even see 30 degrees. No sign of any rain around anywhere near. So, barbecue weekend is on. This is Gautier.

0: Billy Joel and My Life on PCRFM. I loved he was doing a talk show on American TV recently, and they were talking to him about his gigs. You know, he never sells the front row tickets. He never does, because normally they go for a lot of money, like, you know, hundreds of pounds to be on the front row of a Billy Joel concert. And he says he hates it because they kind of sit there like, well, entertain me, I paid 300 quid. He hates it because they're not the real fans, because they can afford to get those tickets. What he does when he starts his gigs, he leaves the front rows empty, and then he sends his team with special passes to the back of the arena, and those are the real fans, and he gets to bring those all forward to the front of the gig, which I think is an amazing thing to do. He's really looking after the true fans. There's a biopic coming out soon of him as well. Can't wait. PCRFM.
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2: From the Sky News Centre at 8. Detectives investigating Andrewmount Bat in Windsor will consider allegations of sexual misconduct into their inquiries. It's understood they want to speak to a woman who claims she was taken to the former prince's home in Windsor for sexual purposes. He remains under investigation for misconduct in public office and strongly denies wrongdoing. Here's our royal correspondent, Laura Bundock.
3: Whatever happens with Andrew, this scandal will make headlines. It's already making headlines around the world. Headlines that I think once again threaten the reputation of the royal family and prompt very difficult questions for the institution about who knew what and when.
2: The head of Britain's equality watchdogs called for a common sense approach to toilet provision, with new guidance confirming single-sex services must be on the basis of biological sex. It follows last year's Supreme Court ruling on the definition of a woman. Mandatory ID checks to stop children accessing sunbeds are being proposed in a new government consultation in England. It's as new figures show more than 20,000 people are diagnosed with melanoma each year. The UK could see its hottest day so far this year, with temperatures of 29 degrees Celsius forecast for parts of southern England. A yellow heat health alert takes effect in the region this morning, with health and social care services expecting higher demand until Wednesday. Annie Shuttleworth from the Met Office says it's going to get even warmer.
4: The May record is 32.8, so we're likely to beat that on Monday, on the bank holiday Monday. So this heat is actually pretty exceptional for the time of year. We've not seen temperatures over 30 degrees in the UK in May since 2012.
2: Thomas Tuchel names his England World Cup squad later this morning. Harry Maguire's already confirmed he won't be going to this summer's tournament. Sam Fender, C-Mat and Lily Allen were among the big winners of this year's Ivor Novello Awards. Fender was named Songwriter of the Year, while C-Mat's Euro Country won Best Album. That's the latest. I'm Faye Rowlands.
5: Now your local news for Peterborough. A woman in her 50s has died after a collision involving a lorry and two cars on the A47 at South Brink yesterday morning. Police say the crash happened at 7:09 a.m. and the woman who was driving one of the cars was pronounced dead at the scene. The road remained closed afterwards. Officers are appealing for witnesses, anyone who saw the vehicles beforehand or anyone with dashcam footage, to come forward. Another month of disruption is being planned for Kingsdyke Bridge between Peterborough and Whittlesea this summer. Resurfacing works are due to take place on the Ralph Butcher Causeway from the 13th of July until the 14th of August under 24-hour two-way traffic lights. Fenland District Council leader Chris Bowden says a full three-day closure is then expected to follow, although those dates have not yet been approved. He says it'll be the final disruption before the bridge is handed over to Cambridgeshire County Council. The Nene Valley Railway says rising costs are putting the Heritage Line under financial pressure. The 50-year-old railway near Peterborough has launched a resilience fund as it looks to secure its future. The line is one of the city's best-known visitor attractions and says extra support is needed to help deal with increasing operating costs and protect services for the years ahead. And thousands of people are expected in Stilton this weekend as the village's Cheese Rolling Festival returns for a third year running. The event takes place on Sunday and will again feature teams in fancy dress racing a cheese-shaped wooden block down a 100-foot course at Stilton Pavilion. Organisers say this year's Wild West theme will also bring line dancing, live music, rides, stalls and a free children's play area. The festival first began in 1959 and was revived in 2024.
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5: Very warm today with plenty of sunshine, which may turn hazy at times. Cloudy and mild overnight tonight with a risk of showers. Got a top temperature today of 26 degrees. That's the latest from the PCR newsroom. I'm David Edgeworth.
6: Good morning. It's just after eight. My name is Mikey. Welcome to Friday morning as we get you out the door and on the journey into work, school and college. Taylor Swift on the way soon. We start with Jamelia. PCR.

0: Taylor Swift and the fate of Ophelia, 11 minutes after 8. Welcome to Friday morning. I'm Mikey Felton. A half term begins at the end of school today. And of course, it is a bank holiday weekend as well. Weather-wise, it's going to be amazing right across the weekend. Let's speak to Claire Todd, who is being joined now by Tom, who's an outdoor education instructor for the Nene Park Trust.
1: Thank you for joining us here on PCRFM, Tom. Now, outdoor education instructors, what do they do at Nene Park Trust?
2: I tell you what, that's a question I get quite a lot. But what we do is that often with school groups, at least when they're in classrooms, that sometimes children, they can struggle a little bit when it comes to learning different subjects because they're at desk all the time and they're having to read, write. So another way of engaging with their learning is getting them to do a different activity. So often schools, they call us and tell them what they're doing based on national curriculum. And then we come with various activities to try and assist with their learning. They bring the school group over for the day and we assist them with whatever we need to teach them. This can vary all the way from the other day I read the Gruffalo and built some Gruffalo homes all the way through reception. And then also I worked with Key Stage 5 to actually talk about the sparse and densely populated woodlands and how their ecosystems affect the area.
1: So it's a very, very broad sort of thing. How did you come to be involved in this then?
2: Well, funny enough, I actually started as being in writing, actually started having a writing degree. But the thing was, when I began that, I didn't want to go in an office all day. So I took on various outdoor roles. This included being a punter in Cambridge, so I had the element of tourism. I went on to do some work for the Wildlife Trust to gain some knowledge about the outdoors. I also went on to work at Milton Mays Maze, which was in Cambridge, to actually be an instructor there, more for activity-based. And then when this job came up, then I was very lucky enough to get the position. And from there, I've just built on with my knowledge about the outdoors and well as supporting the curriculum learning. And yeah, since then, I haven't looked back. It's been lovely just teaching every class every day. And I can't say that one day has been the same next to the other.
1: So if somebody wants to sort of use the services, so for example, you said that you work with the sort of the teachers in the schools about the curriculum. So how does it you build it up? How do you start working on that?
2: Well, we have our website with our form page, and often teachers, they'll contact us. We do have set standard dates if there's anything in particular they're looking for. One of our most popular ones is based around rivers and the River Nene there, because that's one of the best ways to get engaged with someone, at least with a child, by taking them into the actual river to see it in real life. But there's several set days when it comes to reception, Key Stage 1, Key Stage 2, and several for Key Stage 3. And we also take inquiries beyond that. And then also we do phone calls just beforehand so that we know what to expect from the day and also what the teachers would like to learn from that day.
1: Well, there's nothing like hands-on experience. And I suppose they're going to go into the effects of a classroom that's also a conservation area, everything as well. So teaching the children, or, you know, back keeping on the past and to respect what's around them. Is that part of it as well?
2: Oh, yes. Well, as part of it, we do our teaching for national curriculum. But one of the things that I always enjoy is it's a chance to introduce them about conservation as well as looking after the environment. Because I get so many children around here where some of them have barely even seen a park that's bigger than about an acre. Mm-hmm. So getting to come around here, it feels like stepping into a whole different world, especially when you compare it to some areas of Peterborough. But they come here and they just can't believe the amount of green space there. And I get some children just at the end of the day wanting to get a job around there. And then they ask me, how do you get your job? And then I say the same thing that I've just told you.
1: Yeah. So now, obviously, that's sort of the education of with schools. But I believe you have, like in May half term, this half term coming up, another half term, you have what you call your Acorn Explorers. What are Acorn Explorers?
2: Well, I'm glad you asked. Acorn Explorers is our holiday club, which we've just reintroduced. We've just acquired a site back to our Nene Park Trust called Lynch Farm. At farm there, we actually host our holiday club. So it's run for 5 to 8 year olds, where parents drop them off between 8:30 and 9 o'clock, and me and my colleagues, we look after them for the day, coming up with various activities based on each day, just for the half-term holidays. But we also follow, though, a bit of a forest school ethos. So that means that some activity clubs, they do a very set day where it's one activity right after the other, right after the other. We bounce off what the children like and dislike. If they don't like an activity, we ask them what they do like, and then we have the resources to actually come up and invent as we go along. And then parents at the very end, they'll collect their children at 3 o'clock to 3:30. And one of the great things about it is that I often get children that arrive there. They are so incredibly shy that they don't even want to speak to me at the beginning. And then at the very end, when their parents come and collect them, they don't want to leave.
1: Yeah. But it's, there's something about the outside and there's something about connecting with it that it resonates with every child, doesn't it? And as you said, there are places where there is not much green space in Peterborough.
2: Oh, yes. And that, I think, is one of the most rewarding parts of my job, is to be able to give these children and people just a chance for that experience, at least to get them engaged in that. Like you said, the outdoors, it ignites something in people. And for a lot of children, they deserve to have that at least once in their lives, especially with changing the national curriculum where being in the outdoors is going to be a standard part of learning. Then it's good to be able to introduce those changes, especially while they're young.
1: Yeah. Now, as well as sort of you've got your Acorn Explorers and you do the education piece, if someone wants a bit of a taster and they've got a young child, you can have your birthday party as well, can't you?
2: Oh, yes. So we do our birthday parties. I believe they're about 2 hours long. We have set activities for them, but once again, we give parents a call just beforehand and then discuss what activities they'd like to do for the day. We actually get hosted inside one of our two classrooms at Fairy Meadows, so you have your own private space there where you can have your food, your cake, and then we're also there to host various activities, from pond dipping to bug hunting to even making potions out in the woods. All sorts we cover there.
1: So that would be a really good taster to see how the kids liked it, to move on to Acorn Explorers and everything else, and sort of start their journey in the great outdoors, isn't it?
2: Oh, yeah. And also, our Acorn Explorers covers 5 to 8-year-olds. But if you have a child that's older, so 8 to 11, we also do Oak Adventures. It's an exciting multi-activity holiday club that's actually done over at Neen Outdoors. So what they do there is they do all kinds of bushcrafts. They do all kinds of water sports, and it's a great chance for children to be able to engage in those activities.
1: There's so much more to what I would call Fairy Meadows than just going and having a picnic, is I think the basic thing. It goes on all year round. It's not just on high days and holidays, is it?
2: Oh, yeah. We do this all year round. Most people think it's a spring and summer job. Nope. We try and do it all the way through the autumn to the freezing cold temperatures of winter.
1: In some ways, the freezing cold temperatures, I would say going out there would be for me, that would be the best bit, to be fair, rather than when it was really hot.
2: I mean, yeah, what I find personally that it's a lot easier to wrap up for the warm than it is to cool down in the heat.
1: Definitely. But, yeah.
2: We have a saying in forest school. It's that there is no bad weather. There's just bad clothing.
1: Yes, I completely agree. Well, if anybody wants to find out any more, make bookings or explore any more, where can they find more information about this, Tom?
2: All you have to do is just go onto our website at neenparktrust.org.uk. We have plenty of links for things to say about what's on, our outdoor activities, as well as anything to do with education or hiring a space.
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1: First of all, a lot of people in the Peterborough area have benefited very much from the work that Princefield do and from your involvement in all the community projects. But why do Princefield do this?
3: Princefield have always been involved in the community. So we're a family-owned business. We're a head office based in Peterborough. We have other offices around the east of England, but head office being based in Peterborough, we tend to focus a lot of our community work in the Peterborough area. As a family business, we've always wanted to give back. That's what we concentrate on doing.
1: You've also got quite a big involvement with Help Our Ukrainian Friends. How did that come about in the first place?
3: Quite simply, a group of volunteers wanted to help the people of Ukraine. One of my business partners, Mark Asplin, knew the chair of Helping Our Ukrainian Friends and said, what can we do to help? The good thing is that we've been able to do an awful lot to help, because one, we can raise the funds for this local group. Two, we can use our vehicles to move humanitarian aid around. And we've also actually travelled out to Poland and Ukraine, taking these goods in our vehicles. And we've done that 3 or 4 times now.
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0: Miley Cyrus and Wrecking Ball on PCRFM. We're playing the greatest songs of all time across Peterborough. Lots of sunshine around today. Very warm as well. You're looking at highs up to 27. Pollen count is medium today. So take extra care there. Right now in Peterborough, we've already got 19 degrees.
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2: A woman in her 50s has died after a collision involving a lorry and two cars on the A47 at South Brink yesterday morning. Another month of disruption is being planned for Kingsdyke Bridge between Peterborough and Whittlesea this summer. And thousands of people are expected in Stilton this weekend as the village's Cheese Rolling Festival returns for a third year running. More on these stories in half an hour. I'm David Edgeworth.
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Ella Henderson, Rudimental Alibi. We're getting you into work, Scott and College then for Friday morning. PCRFM Sports Show back from 6 tonight. Final weekend of the Premiership. The Canadian Grand Prix is on as well. It's going to be a good one. Get it on tonight from 6. Fleetwood Mac on the way. This is Route 94 and Jess Glynn on PCRFM.

0: Ripley with Mac and Don't Stop on PCRFM. A good one if you've got kids and you're thinking about the bank holiday weekend. There's going to be a brand new indoor play centre opening in Peterborough on Saturday, tomorrow, called Fun Valley. It's on Savile Road. It's got climbing walls, a ninja course, VR and arcade games, sports zone. There's also a toddler area, cafe, the works. It's their fifth centre in the country after Leicester, Bolton, Derby and Nottingham. So they really do know what they're doing. And to mark the opening, they're giving away 20 golden tickets for free family entry during the first week. So worth having a look at their website if you fancy your chances. Fun Valley in Savile Road opens up tomorrow in Peterborough. Stato got Green Day ready to play next. PCRFM Breakfast on PCRFM, supported by the Cresset, entertaining Peterborough for over 40 years. Keep up to date at cresset.co.uk.
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0: Screen Day and Wake Me Up When September Ends. It is PCRFM. We're playing the greatest songs of all time across Peterborough. You don't want them to do that because you'll sleep through summer. It's going to be an amazing weekend. Lots of sunshine. 27 degrees and sunshine all day today. October, by the way, Scam for Girls are playing at the Peterborough Cathedral. Get more on their website. Here they are now.
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2: From the Sky News Centre at 9. Police have warned the investigation into Andrew Mountbatten Windsor will take time as they look into allegations of sexual offences. He was arrested on suspicion of misconduct in public office 3 months ago following release by the US Justice Department of the Epstein files. The former prince was later released under investigation. He's always denied any wrongdoing. India McTaggart is a royal correspondent at The Telegraph.
3: The King has made very clear that he will support the police and that the royal household will continue to support the police in any of these investigations, and has attempted to distance the monarchy itself from the conduct of his younger brother, Andrew.
2: A record 20,000 people are being diagnosed with melanoma, the deadliest form of skin cancer, each year. Ministers are considering bringing in ID checks for people using sunbeds in England to stop under-18s from bypassing the current rules. Retail sales have fallen at their fastest rate in almost a year. Economists say soaring fuel costs and lower demand for clothes have impacted how often we're shopping. Donald Trump's told reporters he'll try to make his son's wedding, but admits the timing is not good for him. The US president's eldest son will marry Bettina Anderson in a ceremony reportedly taking place in the Bahamas this weekend. England's 26-man World Cup squad will be confirmed by Thomas Tuchel this morning. Harry Maguire's already revealed he's been left out, saying he's gutted. The speculation Phil Foden and Cole Palmer could also miss out, while Ivan Toney is expected to be included. Rob Dorset is at Wembley.
4: England's leakiest World Cup squad announcement ever. Yeah, and I think Thomas Tuchel will be angry about that. The FA won't be happy either. And Thomas Tuchel has certainly put his stamp on things. He doesn't mind making the big decisions and leaving some big names out.
2: Parts of the UK are expected to be hotter than Barbados over the bank holiday. A yellow heat health alert comes into force in the Midlands and south of England later this hour. That's the latest. I'm Faye Rowlands.
5: Now your local news for Peterborough. A woman in her 50s has died after a collision involving a lorry and two cars on the A47 at South Brink yesterday morning. Police say the crash happened at 7:09 a.m. and the woman who was driving one of the cars was pronounced dead at the scene. The road remained closed afterwards. Officers are appealing for witnesses, anyone who saw the vehicles beforehand or anyone with dashcam footage to come forward. Another month of disruption is being planned for Kingsdyke Bridge between Peterborough and Whittlesea this summer. Resurfacing works are due to take place on the Ralph Butcher Causeway from the 13th of July until the 14th of August under 24-hour two-way traffic lights. Fenland District Council leader Chris Bowden says a full three-day closure is then expected to follow, although those dates have not yet been approved. He says it'll be the final disruption before the bridge is handed over to Cambridgeshire County Council. The Nene Valley Railway says rising costs are putting the Heritage Line under financial pressure. The 50-year-old railway near Peterborough has launched a resilience fund as it looks to secure its future. The line is one of the city's best-known visitor attractions and says extra support is needed to help deal with increasing operating costs and protect services for the years ahead. And thousands of people are expected in Stilton this weekend as the village's Cheese Rolling Festival returns for a third year running. The event takes place on Sunday and will again feature teams in fancy dress racing a cheese-shaped wooden block down a 100-foot course at Stilton Pavilion. Organisers say this year's Wild West theme will also bring line dancing, live music, rides, stalls and a free children's play area. The festival first began in 1959 and was revived in 2024.
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5: Very warm today with plenty of sunshine, which may turn hazy at times. Cloudy and mild overnight tonight with a risk of showers. We've got a top temperature today of 26 degrees. That's the latest from the PCR Newsroom. I'm David Edgeworth.
0: 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And now, another 60 minutes of the greatest songs of all time for

Meghan Trainor, Still Don't Care. It is PCR FM. We're playing the greatest songs of all time across Peterborough, getting your Friday morning started. Last one of the week, bank holiday weekend after today, and summer officially starts today in Peterborough. Have you seen the weather this morning? Amazing. 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

0: Bieber and What Do You Mean on the PCRFM. You might be thinking about going down to the Peterborough Lido over the weekend. It is going to be open this weekend. The sun is out as well. It's going to be an amazing weekend weather-wise. Now, next weekend, we're hoping to hold on to the weather because the Lido in Peterborough is going to be turning 90 and they're throwing a proper party to mark it on Friday the 29th, Saturday the 30th and Sunday the 31st of May. There's going to be live music all weekend long. There'll be the Home Guard there, a bit of nostalgia. There's the Contacts and Groove Cartel for Soul and Funk in the evening, and there's also going to be a midnight swim amongst other things too, plus a fancy dress party on the Sunday as well. You can get all the details just by searching Vivacity Peterborough or go to vivacity.org.uk. Get your tickets on there right now. We're back to the big songs in just a moment. Doing something from the Chainsmokers and James Arthur is playing next. 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

and all the small things on PCRFM. We've only got about a month to go until the Peterborough Dragon Boat Festival returns to Peterborough. It's held at the Rowan Lake in Thorpe Meadows. Up to 60 teams take part. They go in the water racing along a 200-metre course with thousands of spectators expected to line the banks as well. It's always a brilliant day out, and the event is a major fundraiser for Sue Ryder Thorpe Hall Hospice. Now, if you want to take part and you want to be one of the teams, you need to sign yourself up right now, and you can do that by going to dragonboatevents.co.uk/Peterborough. You'll get through that way. Maybe have a little word with your workmates today and get yourself a team signed up. Right, Vance Joy and Riptide on next. This is PCRFM.

0: This is PCRFM. We're playing the greatest songs of all time across Peterborough. I'm Mikey with Billy Joel and Uptown Girl. Going to be a really good weekend. Lots of sunshine right across the weekend as well. Today we're looking at 27 degrees. It's going to be very warm. The pollen count is going to be high for the weekend as well. And also some very strong UV rays. You might want to put some sun cream on. Right now in Peterborough, we already have 20 Celsius. Right, stay there. Going to go on Turan Turan. And Aloe Black is ready to play next on PCRFM.
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Aloe Black and the Man on PCRFM. We're playing the greatest songs of all time across Peterborough. Hello, I'm Mikey. Thank you so much for putting me on this morning. Really hope you've got some good plans for the bank holiday weekend. Of course, it is half term next week in the city as well. Loads of great ideas as to what you can do all up on socials. And of course, on the Peterborough City Council website, got some great ideas on there as well. Also, something else that's going on this weekend, of course, it's the end of the Premiership this weekend. We already know that Arsenal have already won that, but it is a big race for teams like West Ham. It's the final day, final crunch day for them to see whether they can stay up or not. That's happening later on this weekend as well. And the Canadian Grand Prix is on as well. You'll find out more about those games and everything else going on sports-wise in the city too on the PCRFM Sports Show. It's back on tonight from 6 on PCRFM. Right, Mr. Probs on the way. Duran Duran next. Vita Akil. I'll see you on Bank Holiday Monday.

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2: From the Sky News Centre at 10, police investigating Andrew Mountbatten Windsor want potential witnesses to contact them as they look into allegations of sexual misconduct. He was arrested in February on suspicion of misconduct in public office but was released. The former prince denies any wrongdoing. An ID check could soon be required before someone can use a sunbed in England to tighten rules on under-18s using them. It comes as figures show more than 20,000 people per year in the UK are now diagnosed with the deadliest form of skin cancer. Nicola Smith from Cancer Research UK says it's something they support.
3: It's really important to make sure that things like health warnings and things people are seeing on social media and the actual enforcement of those regulations is giving people accurate information, and for under-18s that is better enforced.
2: Retail sales have fallen at their fastest rate in almost a year. The Office for National Statistics says they dropped by 1.3% in April. Two men are due in court later, charged with the murder of a man in East Belfast. Nicholas Gordon died in hospital on Saturday, 4 days after an alleged assault in flats on the Hollywood Road. Thomas Tuchel's about to set out his 26-man England squad for this summer's World Cup. The announcement comes off the back of a series of leaks about who'll be involved and, more notably, who misses out. Rob Dorset, who's at Wembley, tells us more about who could be cut.
4: Phil Foden and Cole Palmer, two of the biggest names, two of the biggest talents, I think, in world football in terms of creativity. Both of those rejected because of their poor form for their clubs this season. And Harry Maguire not considered, even though he's absolutely flying for Manchester United.
2: Parts of the UK could be hotter than Barbados this weekend. Heat health alerts have been issued for much of the Midlands, as well as the south and east of England, ahead of a heat wave. Temperatures could reach a record 33 degrees for May. That's the latest. I'm Faye Rowlands.
5: Now your local news for Peterborough. A woman in her 50s has died after a collision involving a lorry and two cars on the A47 at South Brink yesterday morning. Police say the crash happened at 7:09 a.m. and the woman who was driving one of the cars was pronounced dead at the scene. The road remained closed afterwards. Officers are appealing for witnesses, anyone who saw the vehicles beforehand or anyone with dashcam footage, to come forward. Another month of disruption is being planned for Kingsdyke Bridge between Peterborough and Whittlesea this summer. Resurfacing works are due to take place on the Ralph Butcher Causeway from the 13th of July until the 14th of August under 24-hour two-way traffic lights. Fenland District Council leader Chris Bowden says a full three-day closure is then expected to follow, although those dates have not yet been approved. He says it'll be the final disruption before the bridge is handed over to Cambridgeshire County Council. The Nene Valley Railway says rising costs are putting the Heritage Line under financial pressure. The 50-year-old railway near Peterborough has launched a resilience fund as it looks to secure its future. The line is one of the city's best-known visitor attractions and says extra support is needed to help deal with increasing operating costs and protect services for the years ahead. And thousands of people are expected in Stilton this weekend as the village's Cheese Rolling Festival returns for a third year running. The event takes place on Sunday and will again feature teams in fancy dress racing a cheese-shaped wooden block down a 100-foot course at Stilton Pavilion. Organisers say this year's Wild West theme will also bring line dancing, live music, rides, stalls and a free children's play area. The festival first began in 1959 and was revived in 2024.
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5: Very warm today with plenty of sunshine, which may turn hazy at times. Cloudy and mild overnight tonight with a risk of showers. We've got a top temperature today of 26 degrees. That's the latest from the PCR newsroom. I'm David Edgeworth.
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He has just sold out his homecoming gig in Bedford. Amazing stuff. There's Tom Grennan. That was never going to go wrong. Little bit of love. Here comes TLC Waterfalls and Miley Cyrus Secrets next.

0: Aja Laser, DJ Snake, and Lean On. Sounds great here at PCR FM. We're playing the greatest songs of all time across Peterborough. 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

Enrique, Escape here at PCRFM. We're playing the greatest songs of all time. Fifth Harmony, Work From Home, and Sting and the Police, Message in a Bottle, coming next today.

0: 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And after 11, settle in for the thematic hour, where the music takes on a whole new vibe every single week. 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

0: Lots of people still are, right? Working from home. There's Fifth Harmony sounding great right here at PCR FM, home to the greatest songs of all time. Alan Walker coming soon, a great record. And David Gray, Babylon, next.
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2: From the Sky News Centre at 11, it's under

0: understood police are investigating Andrew Mountbatten Windsor over potential sex crimes. Officers are keen to speak to a woman who claims she was taken to his Windsor home for sexual purposes. They've already interviewed a number of people since his arrest 3 months ago on suspicion of misconduct in public office. He was later released under investigation. Royal biographer Andrew Lowney says this marks a dramatic development for the former prince.
1: I think this is a significant step. The fact that something's happened so quickly, and if you know the law is truly taking its course, as the King suggested, then that's good news.
0: Andrew's always denied any wrongdoing. Trent Alexander-Arnold, Phil Foden, Cole Palmer and Harry Maguire have all been left out of the England squad for the World Cup. Thomas Tuchel has named his 26-man group for the tournament in North America. Joe Rawson has more.
2: Thomas Tuchel always said he wouldn't be afraid to make the big calls, and there are more than a few in this headline-grabbing squad. Jed Spence, Ivan Toney, Dan Byrne and Jarrell Quantz are all surprise inclusions. Kobbie Mainoo and Ollie Watkins are back in. There's no place for the top-scoring English players in the Premier League, Danny Welbeck and Morgan Gibbs-White, while Jared Bowen and Luke Shaw also miss out.
0: Over 1,000 veterans are expected to attend a service marking 15 years since the end of the Iraq War this lunchtime. The Royal British Legion's leading the commemorations at the National Memorial Arboretum. The government's going to consult on a proposal to introduce mandatory ID checks to prevent children using sunbeds in England. Meanwhile, new figures suggest a record 20,000 people in the UK are diagnosed with melanoma each year. Government borrowing jumped by more than expected last month to £24.3 billion. Interest costs hit £10.3 billion, a record April figure. And forecasters predict London will be hotter than Athens today, with the mercury topping 28 degrees. Amber heat health alerts are in force across the Midlands and southern England. That's the latest. I'm Faye Rowlands.
3: Now your local news for Peterborough. A woman in her 50s has died after a collision involving a lorry and two cars on the A47 at South Brink yesterday morning. Police say the crash happened at 7:09 a.m. and the woman who was driving one of the cars was pronounced dead at the scene. The road remained closed afterwards. Officers are appealing for witnesses, anyone who saw the vehicles beforehand or anyone with dashcam footage, to come forward. Another month of disruption is being planned for Kingsdyke Bridge between Peterborough and Whittlesea this summer. Resurfacing works are due to take place on the Ralph Butcher Causeway from the 13th of July until the 14th of August under 24-hour two-way traffic lights. Fenland District Council leader Chris Bowden says a full three-day closure is then expected to follow, although those dates have not yet been approved. He says it'll be the final disruption before the bridge is handed over to Cambridgeshire County Council. The Nene Valley Railway says rising costs are putting the Heritage Line under financial pressure. The 50-year-old railway near Peterborough has launched a resilience fund as it looks to secure its future. The line is one of the city's best-known visitor attractions and says extra support is needed to help deal with increasing operating costs and protect services for the years ahead. And thousands of people are expected in Stilton this weekend as the village's Cheese Rolling Festival returns for a third year running. The event takes place on Sunday and will again feature teams in fancy dress racing a cheese-shaped wooden block down a 100-foot course at Stilton Pavilion. Organisers say this year's Wild West theme will also bring line dancing, live music, rides, stalls and a free children's play area. The festival first began in 1959 and was revived in 2024.
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3: Very warm today with plenty of sunshine, which may turn hazy at times. Cloudy and mild overnight tonight with a risk of showers. Got a top temperature today of 26 degrees. That's the latest from the PCR newsroom. I'm David Edgeworth.
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From Bridget Jones, Mad About the Boy, Olivia Dean, So Easy to Fall in Love. DNCE coming soon is Bruno Mars, Grenade. We are PCRFM. We're playing the greatest songs of all time.

0: DMCE, Cake by the Ocean. It's 11:21 at PCR FM. We're playing the greatest songs of all time for Peter Brett. Duke DeMont and Taylor Swift are on the way.
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There's Duke DeMont, sounding sensational here. Mumford & Sons, Duran Duran 2. Let's get on from the 1990s. Alanis Morissette, You Live, You Learn, 1129, PCRFM.

0: Duran Duran, An Ordinary World. This is Tony Diven at PCRFM. Hello, good morning, welcome to the show. It's great to be here in the sunshine. Let's play The Feeling, Never Be Lonely, and Mr. Keery coming next.
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3: Well, someone said it was going to rain tomorrow.
2: Oh, why do you put the mockers on everything I say?
3: 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Don't live in a fluffy world that doesn't exist.
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9: I'm Bobby and I'm 11 years old.
10: Well, welcome to PCRFM, Bobby. And I believe that you're with your mum, Donna, as well. Now, Bobby has been doing something very, very special.
11: Bobby has been collecting cans and he's been getting money for different charities. In the second year of primary school, he volunteered to be an eco-warrior, and that's where it all started, because he likes cleaning up rubbish.
10: The fundraising element, how did that come about?
11: It first came about with the homeless when he was quite young, obviously being in town, and he used to see how cold they were and he used to get really upset. So we started handing out coats, you know, went for our wardrobes and things like that. And that's how it started. And then he said that he wanted to help families that didn't have much money. And then one day there was cans on the floor, and Bobby said, look, rubbish. And then that's when my mum said, you can actually turn that into money. And that's how it came from that. And he said, we could give that money to charity.
10: So how does he go about collecting these cans? What does he do?
11: So Bobby will often take a carry bag to school because he bikes there and back. And he'll always have a little look on the way back if he sees any. But that's how it started. But obviously, as the word's got about, we've got neighbours now. They collect their cans and they drop them round where my mum lives, and the word's just got about, and yeah, mum stores them at hers. And then thankfully we've got Prince Build that are helping now as well. There is something else that Bobby did write down. I would like to raise awareness that other people, families, could also collect cans, and if struggling themselves, they could sell the cans, buy food or pay bills, or if they're not struggling themselves, they could donate any cash raised to their charity. Also would be better for the environment.
10: You should be very, very proud of your son.
11: Oh, I know I am.
10: Thank you so much for talking to me, both Donna and Bobby. So, Mark, I know that Prince Build are involved in an awful lot of community projects, but what was it particularly about Bobby that made Prince Build want to be involved?
12: Through his nan, Veronica. Veronica looks after my dog. She was obviously very very proud, and obviously he's the apple of her eye. So I thought, I think we could probably help Bobby through Prince Build. So I asked him if he'd like our help, and Bobby sent me a heartfelt email explaining how he distributed the £158 that he raised last year from collecting scrap drinks cans. And what really stands out as well, Bobby doesn't ask for money, only the empty cans. So he's passionate about protecting the environment while also raising funds for local causes. So what Bobby's trying to do, it sort of fits in perfectly with Principal's values and supporting local communities, promoting sustainability and giving back where we can. Also, Bobby has created a fantastic eye-catching poster, which we are now sharing across our social media platforms. In addition, all of our six Principled offices are now actively collecting cans to support Bobby's cause. Bobby is an inspiring young lad who has already made a real difference, and the board of directors at Principled are proud to support him. If you'd like to get involved, you can drop off your empty cans at the Principled office on Empson Road, Peterborough, or we're happy to collect as long as they're a worthwhile amount.
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The Feeling and Never Be Lonely. The voice of the Beehive is ready to play. Let's get on Aerosmith right now. Crazy. This is Tony Dibben, a PCRFM. You drive me up a wall, the way you make good.

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2: From the Sky News Centre at midday. Breaking news, Pep Guardiola will leave Manchester City this summer. The Catalan, who joined the club in 2016, is one of the Premier League's most successful ever managers, having won 20 major trophies. City will celebrate Guardiola's time with them after their final game of the season against Aston Villa on Sunday. Meanwhile, Michael Carrick will stay on as Manchester United boss on a two-year contract. He's been rewarded with a full-time job after securing a return to the Champions League. England manager Thomas Tuchel believes the squad he selected for the World Cup gives them the best chance of winning the tournament for the first time since 1966.
3: I can assure every fan in the country that we have 26 100% committed players in camp with us.

0: who know their role, who are ready to buy into their role on and off the pitch.
1: Phil Foden, Cole Palmer and Harry Maguire are among the big names to be left out. Jed Spence and Ivan Toney have received surprise call-ups. In other news, police say their investigation into Andrew Mountbatten Windsor will be hugely thorough as they look into potential sex crimes. Officers say it will take time to fully probe the potential offence of misconduct in public office. The King's brother was arrested 3 months ago and released under investigation. Graham Zellicks, a former chairman of the Criminal Cases Review Commission.
2: If there is evidence of sexual offending, then that may give rise to charges for that specific conduct unrelated to misconduct in a public office.
1: Andrew denies all allegations against him. A commemorative service is taking place this lunchtime to mark 15 years since the end of the Iraq War. Over 1,000 veterans are expected to be at the National Memorial Arboretum in Staffordshire. And heat health alerts have been upgraded to amber across large parts of England, with forecasters predicting temperatures of 34 degrees over the weekend. That's the latest. I'm Faye Rowlands.
3: Now your local news for Peterborough. A woman in her 50s has died after a collision involving a lorry and two cars on the A47 at South Brink yesterday morning. Police say the crash happened at 7:09 a.m. and the woman who was driving one of the cars was pronounced dead at the scene. The road remained closed afterwards. Officers are appealing for witnesses, anyone who saw the vehicles beforehand or anyone with dashcam footage, to come forward. Another month of disruption is being planned for Kingsdyke Bridge between Peterborough and Whittlesea this summer. Resurfacing works are due to take place on the Ralph Butcher Causeway from the 13th of July until the 14th of August under 24-hour two-way traffic lights. Fenland District Council leader Chris Bowden says a full three-day closure is then expected to follow, although those dates have not yet been approved. He says it'll be the final disruption before the bridge is handed over to Cambridgeshire County Council. The Nene Valley Railway says rising costs are putting the Heritage Line under financial pressure. The 50-year-old railway near Peterborough has launched a resilience fund as it looks to secure its future. The line is one of the city's best-known visitor attractions and says extra support is needed to help deal with increasing operating costs and protect services for the years ahead. And thousands of people are expected in Stilton this weekend as the village's Cheese Rolling Festival returns for a third year running. The event takes place on Sunday and will again feature teams in fancy dress racing a cheese-shaped wooden block down a 100-foot course at Stilton Pavilion. Organisers say this year's Wild West theme will also bring line dancing, live music, rides, stalls and a free children's play area. The festival first began in 1959 and was revived in 2024.
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3: Very warm today with plenty of sunshine, which may turn hazy at times. Cloudy and mild overnight tonight with a risk of showers. Got a top temperature today of 26 degrees. That's the latest from the PCR newsroom. I'm David Edgeworth.
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0: Proving she had more than just one hit with Dance Monkey, there's Tones and I and Fly Away at PCR FM for a bright, sunny, warm, dry Friday afternoon. Highs 24 to 26 degrees already coming through today. The weekend's going to be absolutely stunning. Beautiful South and Lily Allen next.
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It was a hit for Chantel the first time around, and then was James Arthur's winning song from The X Factor. There is Impossible. Benson Boone coming soon. Here comes now the Lightning Seeds. We love these guys. 12:32, we're PCRFM.

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1: Benson Boone and Beautiful Things. 20-1, Tony here at PCRFM. 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
2: From the Sky News Centre at 1, Pep Guardiola will leave Manchester City this summer. The Catalan is one of the Premier League's most successful ever managers, having won 20 trophies across his decade in charge. City will celebrate Guardiola's time with them after their final game of the season on Sunday. England manager Thomas Tuchel says his record is unbelievable.
3: It's just one of a kind. It's like just the one of the very, very, very best. He made a big revolution with the way he played at Barcelona, and then he put everything upside down in the German league, and then he comes here and crushes every record, so it's just outstanding.
2: City are still facing 115 charges over financial fair play during Guardiola's period in charge. Meanwhile, the England boss insists he's picked the best possible team to take to the World Cup. There are notable absences for Phil Foden, Cole Palmer and Harry Maguire, and surprise inclusions for Ivan Toney and Jed Spence. Police say an investigation into Andrew Mountbatten Windsor will be lengthy. Officers are understood to be looking into potential sex crimes. The former prince denies all allegations against him. A service marking 15 years since the end of the Iraq War is taking place this lunchtime. The Royal British Legion's leading the commemorations at the National Memorial Arboretum. 179 British troops died during the eight-year-long conflict.

0: conflict, Mac McLaren lost the use of his right leg during the war.
1: It is about remembering everyone, really. Those that didn't make it and those that are here left with various different injuries, mental, physical.
0: Three people have died following a two-car crash in Northumberland. Police are appealing for information following a collision on the A1 yesterday. Morrisons is reportedly planning to shut 100 loss-making shops. Bosses say a consultation will start shortly and will provide workers with the necessary support. And amber heat health alerts have been issued for parts of the UK as temperatures could reach 34 degrees Celsius this weekend. That's the latest. I'm Faye Rowlands.
2: Now your local news for Peterborough. A woman in her 50s has died after a collision involving a lorry and two cars on the A47 at South Brink yesterday morning. Police say the crash happened at 7:09 a.m. and the woman who was driving one of the cars was pronounced dead at the scene. The road remained closed afterwards. Officers are appealing for witnesses, anyone who saw the vehicles beforehand or anyone with dashcam footage to come forward. Another month of disruption is being planned for Kingsdyke Bridge between Peterborough and Whittlesea this summer. Resurfacing works are due to take place on the Ralph Butcher Causeway from the 13th of July until the 14th of August under 24-hour two-way traffic lights. Fenland District Council leader Chris Bowden says a full three-day closure is then expected to follow, although those dates have not yet been approved. He says it'll be the final disruption before the bridge is handed over to Cambridgeshire County Council. The Nene Valley Railway says rising costs are putting the Heritage Line under financial pressure. The 50-year-old railway near Peterborough has launched a resilience fund as it looks to secure its future. The line is one of the city's best-known visitor attractions and says extra support is needed to help deal with increasing operating costs and protect services for the years ahead. And thousands of people are expected in Stilton this weekend as the village's Cheese Rolling Festival returns for a third year running. The event takes place on Sunday and will again feature teams in fancy dress racing a cheese-shaped wooden block down a 100-foot course at Stilton Pavilion. Organisers say this year's Wild West theme will also bring line dancing, live music, rides, stalls and a free children's play area. The festival first began in 1959 and was revived in 2024.
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2: Very warm today with plenty of sunshine, which may turn hazy at times. Cloudy and mild overnight tonight with a risk of showers. Got a top temperature today of 26 degrees. That's the latest from the PCR Newsroom. I'm David Edgeworth.
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The boys are Take That. Circus Part 2 hits the road very soon. It's going to be a great show. Jess Glynn, My Love. Now here's Suzanne Vega. Tom's Diner, 1:30, Friday afternoon in the sunshine, PCR FM.

0: The boys of Kiss and Crazy, Crazy Nights. This is PCRFM playing the greatest songs of all time. East 17, the Dire Straits, the Sultans of Swing. 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

Jess Glynn, Rather Be, sounds great. It's the first time we heard her on a massive track. And then, wow, she just went stratospheric after this. Pretenders soon. Gabrielle, if you ever, with East 17 now. Have a great Friday. Have a great bank holiday weekend. PCRFM.

The commemorations are being held at the National Memorial Arboretum in Staffordshire. 179 British troops were killed during the eight-year conflict between 2003 and 2011. The Help for Heroes charity says many veterans are still living with mental and physical scars. Elsewhere, TV presenter Judith Chalmers has died at the age of 90. She was best known for hosting the travel show Wish You Were Here. And today is the hottest day of the year so far. Heat health alerts have been upgraded to amber across large parts of England, with forecasters predicting temperatures

0: 34 degrees over the bank holiday weekend. That's the latest. I'm Imani Rana.
1: Now your local news for Peterborough. A woman in her 50s has died after a collision involving a lorry and two cars on the A47 at South Brink yesterday morning. Police say the crash happened at 7:09 a.m. and the woman who was driving one of the cars was pronounced dead at the scene. The road remained closed afterwards. Officers are appealing for witnesses, anyone who saw the vehicles beforehand or anyone with dashcam footage to come forward. Another month of disruption is being planned for Kingsdyke Bridge between Peterborough and Whittlesea this summer. Resurfacing works are due to take place on the Ralph Butcher Causeway from the 13th of July until the 14th of August under 24-hour two-way traffic lights. Fenland District Council leader Chris Bowden says a full three-day closure is then expected to follow, although those dates have not yet been approved. He says it'll be the final disruption before the bridge is handed over to Cambridgeshire County Council. The Nene Valley Railway says rising costs are putting the Heritage Line under financial pressure. The 50-year-old railway near Peterborough has launched a resilience fund as it looks to secure its future. The line is one of the city's best-known visitor attractions and says extra support is needed to help deal with increasing operating costs and protect services for the years ahead. And thousands of people are expected in Stilton this weekend as the village's Cheese Rolling Festival returns for a third year running. The event takes place on Sunday and will again feature teams in fancy dress racing a cheese-shaped wooden block down a 100-foot course at Stilton Pavilion. Organisers say this year's Wild West theme will also bring line dancing, live music, rides, stalls and a free children's play area. The festival first began in 1959 and was revived in 2024.
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1: A warm afternoon with sunshine that may turn hazy at times. It'll turn cloudy tonight with a risk of the odd shower, but tomorrow it will be dry and very warm with long spells of sunshine. That's the latest from the PCR newsroom. I'm David Edgeworth.
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0: between Peterborough and Whittlesea this summer. Resurfacing works are due to take place on the Ralph Butcher Causeway from the 13th of July until the 14th of August under 24-hour two-way traffic lights. Fenland District Council leader Chris Bowden says a full three-day closure is then expected to follow, although those dates have not yet been approved. He says it'll be the final disruption before the bridge is handed over to Cambridgeshire County Council. The Nene Valley Railway says rising costs are putting the Heritage Line under financial pressure. The 50-year-old railway near Peterborough has launched a resilience fund as it looks to secure its future. The line is one of the city's best-known visitor attractions and says extra support is needed to help deal with increasing operating costs and protect services for the years ahead. And thousands of people are expected in Stilton this weekend as the village's Cheese Rolling Festival returns for a third year running. The event takes place on Sunday and will again feature teams in fancy dress racing a cheese-shaped wooden block down a 100-foot course at Stilton Pavilion. Organisers say this year's Wild West theme will also bring line dancing, live music, rides, stalls and a free children's play area. The festival first began in 1959 and was revived in 2024.
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0: Very warm today with plenty of sunshine, which may turn hazy at times. Cloudy and mild overnight tonight with a risk of showers. We've got a top temperature today of 26 degrees. That's the latest from the PCR Newsroom. I'm David Edgeworth.
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Kiss. Good afternoon, it's Marky T here. Friday's Drive Time is on, where we've made it to yet again another bank holiday weekend where you may be out and about across Peterborough enjoying that beautiful weather, and you've got highs of 27 degrees today. Right, taking you back with Amy Grant after Katy Perry.

0: The Script and Superheroes playing on PCR FM, where I was only, I think, about 2 years old, and my brother was must have been 5 years old, and he decided to jump out a window back in the late 80s because he thought he was Superman. Yep, came downstairs, knocked on the door to mother's confusion, and be like, what are you doing here? He's like, oh, yeah, I came out the window. I had to take the hospital, got all right, man, but whenever I think of a superhero, always bring my brother jumping out of a window. Bad times. Or is it good times? I don't know. All right, Adele on the way for you. Some Prince and Rihanna. Umbrella. You won't need that. As high as 27 degrees across Peterborough. This is PCR FM. Good afternoon.
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1: If you are celebrating your birthday today, by the way, a very happy birthday to you. Celebrate your birthday with Katie Price, who turns 48 years old. Happy birthday to you if it is your birthday. And big happy birthday to Jessica on her way back from school in Warrington right now. And Friday's school run is on. I'm going to get Lady Gaga and Grande on the way for you after Vic Reeves. And the wonder stuff, this is Dizzy on BCRFM.

0: The Bra, how you doing? I'm Marky T. Where, what do you like when it comes to snacks? You know, you think, oh, fancy a little something. Might, you know, might be mini cheddars, a Kit Kat bar or something. How much do you reckon you spend on snacks? And how many snacks do you reckon you eat over the year? Because apparently households with kids are averaging 1,872 snacks a year, spending around £1,200 on snacks. Do you reckon you hit that quota? If you do, save me a lime bar. God, I want them for ages. Love them. 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

0: grass in my garden is looking mighty fine now. I was putting some seeds down last month and been watering it as much as I can. It's looking beautiful out there. Now, the only thing is, the middle bit of my lawn is looking a bit, ugh. Do you know what I mean? It's looking a bit desperate. Looking a bit brown patches. I'm like, next spring, do I just need to turf it all up, lay a load of seeds out and just go for it? I can't be bothered doing it this time around. I'm not going to lie. But I kind of think it looks lovely out there. It's about green, green grass. That's George Ezra playing on VCR FM with Ed Sheeran on the way for you after Take That.
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2: From the Sky News Centre at 4, England manager Thomas Tuchel believes the squad he's selected for the World Cup gives them the best chance of winning the tournament for the first time since 1966. Phil Foden, Cole Palmer and Harry Maguire are among the big names left out. Jed Spence and Ivan Toney have received surprise call-ups. Tuchel says the men he has picked are ready.
3: I can assure every fan in the country that we have 26 100% committed players in camp with us, who know their role, who are ready to buy into their role on and off the pitch.
2: Pep Guardiola says he's speechless at Manchester City renaming a stand in his honour. The manager's confirmed he's leaving the club after 10 years and 20 trophies. Seven Afghan refugees have been charged over an alleged grooming gang in Norwich. They face rape, trafficking and child sex abuse charges linked to allegations between 2023 and last year. Scientists in Oxford say they're working urgently to rapidly produce and scale doses of an Ebola vaccine. The head of the World Health Organization says an outbreak in the Democratic Republic of Congo is spreading rapidly. A second batch of previously classified UFO files has been released by the US Defense Department. The 222 documents include reports of unexplained green orbs, discs and fireballs. TV presenter Judith Chalmers has died at the age of 90. Her family say she'd lived with Alzheimer's for years. She was best known for presenting the ITV travel show Wish You Were Here.
4: Hello, and welcome to the first Wish You Were Here of 1989. In Tenerife, Playa de las Americas has shot up in a few short years. At a time when many Spanish resorts are worried about a drop in visitors, it is actually looking forward to a record winter season.
2: And it's the hottest day of the year so far, a record likely to be overtaken this weekend. It's hit 26.9 Celsius in West London. That's the latest. I'm Nick Qureshi.
5: Now your local news for Peterborough. A woman in her 50s has died after a collision involving a lorry and two cars on the A47 at South Brink yesterday morning. Police say the crash happened at 7:09 a.m. and the woman who was driving one of the cars was pronounced dead at the scene. The road remained closed afterwards. Officers are appealing for witnesses, anyone who saw the vehicles beforehand or anyone with dashcam footage, to come forward. Another month of disruption is being planned for Kingsdyke Bridge between Peterborough and Whittlesea this summer. Resurfacing works are due to take place on the Ralph Butcher Causeway from the 13th of July until the 14th of August under 24-hour two-way traffic lights. Fenland District Council leader Chris Bowden says a full three-day closure is then expected to follow, although those dates have not yet been approved. He says it'll be the final disruption before the bridge is handed over to Cambridgeshire County Council. The Nene Valley Railway says rising costs are putting the Heritage Line under financial pressure. The 50-year-old railway near Peterborough has launched a resilience fund as it looks to secure its future. The line is one of the city's best-known visitor attractions and says extra support is needed to help deal with increasing operating costs and protect services for the years ahead.

0: And thousands of people are expected in Stilton this weekend as the village's Cheese Rolling Festival returns for a third year running. The event takes place on Sunday and will again feature teams in fancy dress racing a cheese-shaped wooden block down a 100-foot course at Stilton Pavilion. Organisers say this year's Wild West theme will also bring line dancing, live music, rides, stalls and a free children's play area. The festival first began in 1959 and was revived in 2024.
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0: A warm afternoon with sunshine that may turn hazy at times. It'll turn cloudy tonight with a risk of the odd shower, but tomorrow it will be dry and very warm with long spells of sunshine. That's the latest from the PCR Newsroom. I'm David Edgeworth.
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It is Betty Boo doing the do. I remember Betty Boo. My wife had a collection of her. Did she have like a red dress and curly hair back from the 90s? How you doing? It is BCR FM. I'm Marky T, getting you back home for a Friday afternoon. Where? You've got a three-day weekend ahead of us, and you've got some beautiful weather. You're going out and about in Peterborough. You're going to have one of your first barbecues of the year. Enjoy it as much as you can, and save me a burger if you can. Here's Sam Fender and Elton John on BCR FM.

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0: Upside Down playing on PCR FM, where I've got a delivery driver where, you know, I think it's every or very, I can't remember which one it is, but she's a lovely lady. She comes around most days because my wife ends up buying a lot of stuff off, I don't know, ASOS or ASOS, whatever it is, okay? Living the dream, basically. However, this woman has now got to a point where she always wants to talk and very friendly, but she's making comments on, like, the garden or the inside of my house. And last week, my wife answered the door, and I went around and said, oh, I hope you're not going out like that. I'm thinking, what's it got to do with you? Like, you're just delivering the parcel. Please deliver the parcel and get on. A bit like me. I'm delivering hits, and I got the wanted up next.
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5: A woman in her 50s has died after a collision involving a lorry and two cars on the A47 at South Brink yesterday morning. Another month of disruption is being planned for Kingsdyke Bridge between Peterborough and Whittlesea this summer. And thousands of people are expected in Stilton this weekend as the village's cheese rolling festival returns for a third year running. More on these stories in half an hour. I'm David Edgeworth.
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0: Harry Styles and Adore You on PCRFM. Well, you won't be adoring him this week, as a lot of people have been getting the golden circle tickets, you know, the ones right up the front, and they can't even see him. They've complained because of the staging. So they've now moved the staging around so you get a better view of Harry Styles. Can you imagine paying all that money to go and see Harry Styles right at the front? And you're like, yeah, Harry, I can hear you, but I can't see you. PCRFM.
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7: 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Peterborough.

And the lazy song playing on PCR FM. Your bank holiday weekend is almost there. You can literally almost touch it. How you doing? I'm Marky T. Getting home till 6 o'clock this evening, where today's national day is Sherlock Holmes Day, Don't Fry Day, can you barbecue instead, and Solitaire Day. Solitaire's a great game, isn't it? Just sitting there playing around. Oh, keep you going for hours.

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2: From the Sky News Centre at 5, the family of Virginia Dufresne appealed for anyone with information about Andrew Mountbatten Windsor to speak to police. Before her death, she accused the former prince of sexual assault, which he has always denied. Officers investigating him over claims of misconduct in public office while trade envoy are now looking into potential sex crime allegations. Sky Roberts is Virginia's brother.
3: We really hope that this is a step in the right direction, and I encourage the Thames Valley Police, like, we are cheering you on, and the people of the UK... Good on you. Great job keeping the pressure on. Continue to do so. We're doing it here in the US as well.
2: Andrew has always maintained his innocence. The sentences of three boys convicted of rape is to be reviewed following warnings they're too lenient. Two 15-year-olds and a 14-year-old avoided a prison term after two girls were attacked in Hampshire in 2024 and 2025. Scientists at the University of Oxford are working on a new Ebola vaccine that could be developed in months. The head of the World Health Organization is warning the outbreak in the Democratic Republic of Congo is spreading rapidly. England boss Thomas Tuchel says he loves making tough decisions after announcing his 26-man World Cup squad. Cole Palmer, Phil Foden, Trent Alexander-Arnold and Harry Maguire are key names to be omitted, while Ivan Toney and Jed Spence are on the list. Pep Guardiola says he is looking forward to a break from football after announcing he will stand down as Manchester City manager. The Catalans' 10-year reign, which brought the club 20 trophies, will end after Sunday's final Premier League game of the season. The North Stand at the Etihad will be named after him. Guardiola says it's a huge honour for his family.
4: My father on Sunday will come, when 94 years old, will come to watch the game. It's an incredible honour to have his name, you know, in this beautiful place, so... Speechless, and I have no words.
2: Judith Chalmers, who hosted the travel show Wish You Were Here for almost 30 years, has died. She was 90. That's the latest. I'm Nick Qureshi.
5: Now your local news for Peterborough. A woman in her 50s has died after a collision involving a lorry and two cars on the A47 at South Brink yesterday morning. Police say the crash happened at 7:09 a.m. and the woman who was driving one of the cars was pronounced dead at the scene. The road remained closed afterwards. Officers are appealing for witnesses, anyone who saw the vehicles beforehand or anyone with dashcam footage to come forward. Another month of disruption is being planned for Kingsdyke Bridge between Peterborough and Whittlesea this summer. Resurfacing works are due to take place on the Ralph Butcher Causeway from the 13th of July until the 14th of August under 24-hour two-way traffic lights. Fenland District Council leader Chris Bowden says a full three-day closure is then expected to follow, although those dates have not yet been approved. He says it'll be the final disruption before the bridge is handed over to Cambridgeshire County Council. The Nene Valley Railway says rising costs are putting the Heritage Line under financial pressure. The 50-year-old railway near Peterborough has launched a resilience fund as it looks to secure its future. The line is one of the city's best-known visitor attractions and says extra support is needed to help deal with increasing operating costs and protect services for the years ahead. And thousands of people are expected in Stilton this weekend as the village's Cheese Rolling Festival returns for a third year running. The event takes place on Sunday and will again feature teams in fancy dress racing a cheese-shaped wooden block down a 100-foot course at Stilton Pavilion. Organisers say this year's Wild West theme will also bring line dancing, live music, rides, stalls and a free children's play area. The festival first began in 1959 and was revived in 2024.
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5: A warm afternoon with sunshine that may turn hazy at times. It'll turn cloudy tonight with a risk of the odd shower, but tomorrow it will be dry and very warm with long spells.

0: 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That's the latest from the PCR Newsroom. I'm David Edgeworth.
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0: Here's a question for you. According to a new study, this is the top thing that people couldn't live without. What do you think it could be out of these three? Do you reckon it's a holiday abroad, a smartphone, or a streaming subscription? What do you reckon this is the top thing that people could not live without? Have a guess. I'll let you know, and we'll get on to take that next.
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5: 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So we're a family-owned business. 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We have other offices around the east of England, but a head office being based in Peterborough, we tend to focus a lot of our community work in the Peterborough area. As a family business, we've always wanted to give back. That's what we concentrate on doing.
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5: 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And we've done that 3 or 4 times now.
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0: Ray, and where is my husband? 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Is it holidays abroad, a smartphone, or a streaming subscription? I'll be honest, it's holidays abroad. Yep, something I can't live without. I love being on holiday, and whilst on holiday, looking forward and planning the next one. Right, Kid Laroi, Justin Bieber.
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5: A woman in her 50s has died after a collision involving a lorry and two cars on the A47 at South Brink yesterday morning. Another month of disruption is being planned for Kingsdyke Bridge between Peterborough and Whittlesea this summer. And thousands of people are expected in Stilton this weekend as the village's cheese rolling festival returns for a third year running. More on these stories in half an hour. I'm David Edgeworth.
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0: Does that make you just want to go to one of the bars right now? Are you going for a bit of an old school vibe? Are you going for a bit of a club classic here, aren't we? Live and Joy, Dreamer, playing on BCR FM. How you doing? I'm Marky T. Where you might be, thinking, oh, I just want to get out and about, don't you? Ready for the bank holiday weekend. And you've got beautiful weather today and a little this way for the weekend as well. So you might be heading off to, I don't know, Ferry Meadows, Neen Park or something. Whatever you're up to this weekend, have a great one. I'll be back in a minute. No, I can't. And also, get on Eternal.
1: Right, number one.
2: That is not my pen either.
1: But you've had it in your mail.
2: I have not had
1: it
2: in my mouth.
1: Other people could have had that in their mouth as well.
2: When you said, I've lost my pen, right?
1: Yeah.
2: I found the pen for you.
1: Yeah.
2: Yes, and I thought it was yours.
1: It's the quality of the pen you found that I'm complaining about.
2: Goodness sake.
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Eternal, and I Want to Be the Only One, sounding great in the sun across Peterborough. This is PCRFM, I'm Marky T. And thank you so much for joining me, by the way. It's crazy to think the kids spoke up today, ready for half term. Are you ready for half term? I wish I was a kid again. To think in like 10 days' time, they go back, they've only got half a term left, and they get the lovely 6 weeks holidays. Oh, love being a kid. Right, I'll leave you this 80s classic. It's Bonnie Tyler and Holding Out for Hero on PCRFM. I'll catch you Bank Holiday Monday at 3.

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2: From the Sky News Centre at 6. Police looking into allegations of misconduct in public office by Andrew Mountbatten Windsor to consider allegations of possible sex crimes. Virginia Dupré had accused the former prince of sexual assault. She died last year. Her sister-in-law, Amanda Roberts, has given her reaction from the US.
3: That is huge. It is more than what we're seeing here in this country. And it actually gives us hope. You know, and Virginia paved the way for that. If it wasn't for her courage and her bravery, we wouldn't be here.
2: Andrew's always denied all allegations against him. The sentences of three boys convicted of rape in Hampshire are to be reviewed over claims they're too lenient. They're all under 16 and avoided prison. The UK's public finances have seen the biggest shortfall since the COVID pandemic. The government borrowed more than £24 billion last month. It's been the hottest day of the year so far and will likely get warmer still over the bank holiday weekend. The Met Office says temperatures of 30 Celsius plus are unusual for the time of year. Judith Chalmers, the host of TV's Wish You Were Here for nearly three decades, has died. She was 90. Thomas Tuchel has defended his selection for his 26-man World Cup squad, saying he's picked the best possible team. Ivan Toney and Jed Spence are among the surprise England inclusions. Among notable absences are Cole Palmer, Phil Foden and Harry Maguire, who released a statement saying he is gutted. Tuchel says the defender's comments came as a shock.
4: I was a bit surprised, but I respect his personality a lot. I respect his quality a lot. He had an outstanding season. I can see the disappointment. I can see the reason behind the disappointment. Still, I was a bit surprised.
2: Also today, Pep Guardiola has confirmed he's leaving Manchester City after 10 years. And Michael Carrick will stay on as Manchester United head coach on a two-year contract. That's the latest. I'm Nick Qureshi.
5: Now your local news for Peterborough. A woman in her 50s has died after a collision involving a lorry and two cars on the A47 at South Brink yesterday morning. Police say the crash happened at 7:09 a.m. and the woman who was driving one of the cars was pronounced dead at the scene. The road remained closed afterwards. Officers are appealing for witnesses, anyone who saw the vehicles beforehand or anyone with dashcam footage to come forward. Another month of disruption is being planned for Kingsdyke Bridge between Peterborough and Whittlesea this summer. Resurfacing works are due to take place on the Ralph Butcher Causeway from the 13th of July until the 14th of August under 24-hour two-way traffic lights. Fenland District Council leader Chris Bowden says a full three-day closure is then expected to follow, although those dates have not yet been approved. He says it'll be the final disruption before the bridge is handed over to Cambridgeshire County Council. The Nene Valley Railway says rising costs are putting the Heritage Line under financial pressure. The 50-year-old railway near Peterborough has launched a resilience fund as it looks to secure its future. The line is one of the city's best-known visitor attractions and says extra support is needed to help deal with increasing operating costs and protect services for the years ahead. And thousands of people are expected in Stilton this weekend as the village's Cheese Rolling Festival returns for a third year running. The event takes place on Sunday and will again feature teams in fancy dress racing a cheese-shaped wooden block down a 100-foot course at Stilton Pavilion. Organisers say this year's Wild West theme will also bring line dancing, live music, rides, stalls and a free children's play area. The festival first began in 1959 and was revived in 2024.
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5: A warm afternoon with sunshine that may turn hazy at times. It'll turn cloudy tonight with a risk of the odd shower, but tomorrow it will be dry and very warm with long spells of sunshine. That's the latest from the PCR Newsroom. I'm David Edgeworth.

0: Can't stop the spirits when I need you. 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
1: Good evening and welcome to the PCR Sports Show here on PCRFM for the start of your sporting weekend. And it looks like it's going to be a hot one out there this weekend, so stay well hydrated if you are taking in some sporting activity this weekend. I'm Nilesh, and as always on our show every Friday between 6 and 7, we'll bring you the latest from the local sporting scene from our city of Peterborough and the surrounding areas. We'll have the headlines very shortly with Dipan, but the topic of discussion on this evening's show is the Peterborough United Foundation's Youth Employment Hub, and we'll be chatting to Dean Watson all about it very shortly. But first, let's cover off your headlines this week with Dipan.
2: Thank you, Nilesh. Good evening, Peterborough, and here are your sporting headlines on PCR Sports this evening. Starting with football, Peterborough Sports announced Graham Drury as their new manager this week. The former Stamford AFC and Matlock Town boss takes charge following Sports relegation from the National League North and will aim to lead the club back to step two of football. Drury has already begun shaping his squad with Jordan Cook, Leon Lobjoit and George Hobbins all confirmed as new signings this week. The club will now look to rebuild quickly ahead of the new campaign. Cricket. Peterborough Town Cricket Club are through to the semi-final of the ECB National Club Championship despite suffering defeat on the field against Hornsey Cricket Club. The match was later awarded to Town after Hornsey were found to have fielded two ineligible players due to an administrative error. As a result, Peterborough Town progress into the semi-finals where they will face Waltham Cricket Club on Sunday the 31st of May, and PCR Sports will be there to cover the action. It's T20 finals day this Sunday with four sides battling out for silverware. Geddington Town take on Kislingbury Temperance in one semi-final, while Findon Cricket Club play Stony Stratford in the other. Geddington head into the finals day in strong form, recording five wins from their six matches with one game abandoned. PCR Sports again will be there to cover the final on Sunday evening, with highlights and coverage available on our YouTube channel from Monday. The Northants Premier League season gets underway tomorrow with local sides beginning their new campaigns. Peterborough Town will start at home against Loddington and Moresley, while Boundle Town travel to Old Northamptonians, and defending champions Findon begin their title defence with a home fixture against Geddington. Meanwhile, in the Lincolnshire Premier League, there were victories last weekend for both Bourne and Spalding, with Bourne currently leading the table. This weekend, Bourne travel to Bracebridge Heath, while Spalding welcome Sleaford Cricket Club to their home venue. In boxing, Top Yard Boxing Club fighters have delivered a series of impressive performances at the club's latest home show in Peterborough. A packed crowd watched a number of exciting contests featuring some of the city's brightest young talents, with several Top Yard fighters producing dominant displays in front of their home supporters. The event showcased the strength and the depth within the club, with unbeaten performances, strong points victories, and eye-catching displays from a number of rising prospects. Peterborough Police Amateur Boxing Club youngster Dylan Watt enjoyed a dream start to his boxing career with a superb debut victory. Competing in his first bout, Watt produced an assured performance to claim an impressive win and underline his potential as one of the club's promising youngsters. Success continues for the long spell of the Peterborough Police Club fighters, with several boxers producing encouraging displays in recent weeks. In athletics, Peterborough and Nene Valley Athletic Club produced a strong team performance to finish third at the embankment event in Nottingham. The standout display came from Louis Legresley, who delivered a superb personal best in the 1500 race by knocking 11 seconds off his previous mark. Several other athletes who impressed across the meeting as Panvac secured a podium finish against strong opposition. Panvac also enjoyed victories in the Deeping 10K. Club runners have secured both team and age group honours at the popular Deeping event, continuing an impressive run of results for the city club. In cycling, Peterborough Cycling Club rider Jamie Murray produced an excellent performance at the Grol UCI Gravel Race in Scotland. Competing in the 46 to 49 age category, Murray finished sixth after completing the demanding 111-kilometre course, featuring more than 1,700 metres of climb in the time of 3 hours and 34 minutes and 33 seconds. Clubmate Paul Pardieu completed the same category, finishing 56th. The Fenland Clarion Cycling Club rider Chris Cummings is up to third in the Northampton and District Cycling Association 10-mile time trial standings after an excellent performance at the weekend. Cummings was the fastest of the six Fenland Clarion riders on the Lamport to Rothwell course, clocking 25 minutes and 39 seconds on his road bike. He also sits second in the road bike standings overall. Sawtrey veteran Steve Skellen was the next home in 26.02, while Ian Wadleylove recorded 26.34. Lindsay Clark finished just 2 seconds behind Wadleylove and claimed victory in the women's race. Meanwhile, Fenland Clarion will host the next round of the youth racing, on Friday, 22nd of May, at the Embankment Athletic Track on Bishop's Road, with all school age riders welcome to take part. For further details, contact Malk at publicity@fenlandclarion.co.uk. And in golf, Milton Golf Club is set to host a prestigious new golf event featuring a £22,000 prize fund. The Callaway Chrome Tour PGA Open Series will bring leading PGA professionals from across the UK to the club on May the 26th and 27th. Organisers are hoping the tournament will help showcase both the quality of the course and the growing profile of the golf in the region, with spectators expected to attend throughout the event. In triathlon, Patrick athlete Paul Lund struck gold at the British National Duathlon Championships in Stamford. The event formed part of the Burley Multisports Weekend, where Patrick competitors completed an impressive haul of 3 first places, 3 second places and 2 third places, finishing across all the races. Lund was fourth after completing the 6.25 run, but dominated the 25-mile bike section to move into the lead before holding on comfortably during the final 3.1-mile run. He also recorded the fastest closing run split to win his age category by almost 4 minutes. Clubmate Jack Shipton claimed silver in his age group to secure his first championship medal. Patrick athletes also impressed at the sprint triathlon in home Pierpont Nottingham, which served as a qualifying event for next year's World Championships in Hamburg. Competing against one of the country's top athletes, Sophie Rowbottom delivered an outstanding performance to win her age group by almost 3 minutes and secure qualification. And those are your headlines. Back to you, Nilesh.
1: Cheers, Dipam. Thank you very much. It's safe to say, I think the summer season of sport has well and truly arrived now.
2: Yeah, absolutely. Athletics in full swing, cycling, cricket, obviously, and... Yeah, certainly the weather today and over this weekend is going to be very summer. So, yeah, it's great to see that those outdoor events really, you know, taking place and with good purpose as well, without, you know, less risk of the weather interrupting it, certainly this weekend. So
1: definitely. So great results there for some of our local sporting clubs, and plenty more to come this weekend from them as well. We'll just take a short break now, but we'll be back with Dean Watson, Peterborough United Foundation's Youth Employment Hub Manager, and we'll be finding out all about the Youth Employment Hub very shortly with him.
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1: Good evening, welcome back to the PCR Sports Show here on PCR FM. Thank you for joining us once again on this Friday evening for the start of the bank holiday weekend. We're here every Friday, 6 till 7, bringing you the latest sports news from in and around our city of Peterborough, whether that be the local amateur scene or even the professional sports scene and the clubs in our city. We try and cover as many different sports as possible, and tonight is no different. We're going to be talking about Peterborough United Foundation's Youth Employment Hub, which is recently opened, and delighted to say we've got in the studio with us this evening Dean Watson, who is the hub manager. Welcome, Dean.
9: Welcome, thank you.
1: Good to have you with us. Where should we start? I mean, it's been quite a rise for the hub, hasn't it? When I see the stats that you've sent through to me in terms of the engagement that you've had. But let's start with the foundation first. Just give us a little bit of an overview of the Peterborough United Foundation for our listeners who may not know of it or know as much about it as they think they do.
9: Yeah, so the foundation is the charity arm of the football club. It's a self organisation in its own right. Its aim is to provide sporting opportunities to young people of all ages, actually not just young people, but of all ages across the city, but to use sport as a tool to break down barriers within the city that people are facing.
1: And again, you talked about all ages there and all activities as well, because the foundation puts on yoga classes all the way to walking football to the half-term summer camps, for example. So that really does encompass quite a breadth of opportunities for people to get involved.
9: It does, and there's pretty much anything anybody would like to get involved in within the foundation. It's there, like I say, from health, well-being, schoolwork, football participation, social cohesion, through to different clubs throughout the evening and the weeks. It's just there for everyone, really, and it's fun. You know, the impact sports can have on people's mindsets is amazing, and through the foundation we hope to bring that to as much people as we can in the city.
1: Yeah, sport does play a pivotal part, isn't it? People see it as the physical activity, but I suppose the mental benefits of taking part in a team activity or a sporting activity also pays off as well.
9: Oh yeah, I'm sport through and through, like since I've been at school. Sport has played a vital part of my life, but not just personally but professionally with regards to the jobs I've had in my career, and being able to use sport as the tool to help and engage with just different people who might not be low on confidence or might not have the belief in themselves. And again, each program that's delivered in the foundation aims to provide the opportunity for people just to relax, come and try something new, fail at something, learn about it. But sport is that environment that we have to fail to improve ourselves.
1: Yeah, I suppose you could call it a bit of an icebreaker, really, couldn't you? That common ground, you know, it helps break down those barriers, which then hopefully opens up more conversations to support not just the youth in the city, but the older generation as well.
9: 100%. Sport is that, regardless if you like football or not, cricket or not, it's a conversation piece. But you get to know the person or the young person or the adult or the senior citizen through sport, and then you get to find other areas where you can link them into different avenues, but actually it brings people together so that their social isolation is gone.
1: Yeah, reduced at least.
9: Yeah, definitely reduced. Thank you, that was the word I was looking for. but it's done that. It's that certain situations. It brings a new family of friends together.
1: Yeah, and I guess it doesn't have to be in that way of actually participating in the sport. You could be an administrator or an official of the sport as well, I guess. And that helps in itself, because that's a different skill set.
9: 100%. And it's something which I bring, we talk about the Youth Hub, and I know we're going to go on to that in a minute, but the fact that just in sport, as to answer your statement there, any job you want to do can be done in sport, regardless if it's media, radio, broadcasting, analysis, being the kitman, organising, welcoming people as they come through into the club. It can all be done within a grassroots club through to a professional club, and that goes through into any sort of industry as well.
1: Yeah. So the foundation certainly plays a pivotal part in the city in giving access for people of all ages to participate.
9: Yeah, there's something for everyone. It can be used as a stepping stone to engage in something new. My own daughter wants to start playing football, so starting to engage in her in with the holiday clubs that they do is a great way for her to try it. But then there's other people who actually might be a little bit more elitist, and actually there's something there for them to push and challenge themselves. But then also we see quite a lot of those young people then become coaches and start to develop themselves as well.
1: Yeah, brilliant. Right, let's come on to the Youth Employment Hub then, which is why you're here tonight, and to talk about the project that's ongoing there as part of Peterborough United Foundation. What is the Peterborough Youth Hub? You know, explain it to our listeners.
9: So the Youth Hub is, so we have a part of the stadium at Western Home Stadium, and we've turned one of the bars into this Youth Hub. And it's a best way to think about it. It's a facility where a young person, 16 to 25, can come in and get the support they need to get into work. That could be simple stuff like CVs or helping with cover letters, but it could also mean mental health support. It could mean financial advice. It could mean housing support. You name it, it could be there within the hub. And it's something where it's a free service for every young person to come into the city. And that's it in a nutshell. And we opened up in October last year, and as you mentioned earlier on, the rise, especially in the last 4 months, has just been unprecedented.
1: Yeah. How did that all come about, though? Where did the concept initially come from, then, to have an employment youth hub within the city? And I guess why at Peterborough United, and why through the foundation, really?
9: So there's youth hubs across the country, in different places, in different variations. The EFL, English Football League, and the DWP want to introduce more youth hubs across the country. Peterborough has, in comparison to the number of people in the city, has a high level of young people who are not in education, employment and training, so NEET. It's around about 2,000, which is a very high number for the city in the area. So the combined authority was one of the 8 trailblazer cities. So from national government, they were one of the 8 trailblazers to be able to deliver the programme. And from that, and the foundation have had a thought process for probably about 18 months, how can we put a youth hub in the city? Mm. And it kind of was just like an opportunity where there was funding, there was obviously a trailblazer, and then the aspirations to put the funding at the youth hub in place. So it's a combination of everything. This youth hub is one of the first in the country to offer that holistic approach, so that young person can get any sort of support they need.
1: And that support is anything from CV to job applications, I guess.
9: Yeah, but also personal development.
1: Okay.
9: So we spend a lot of time. So young people, somebody would come in, I need help getting to work. I need a new CV, or I've got an interview tomorrow. When we start to unwind that support system, and our supports, each interaction we have with a young person lasts at least an hour with them, the mindsets and personal development comes out. So first impressions, how to use social media as a tool, how to sell yourself in an interview. You know, the horrible question we've all had, tell me about yourself. How would you answer that question?
1: Yeah.
9: So we work a lot on the personal development side of that young person, rather than just, here's a CV, here's an interview prep, here's how you fill an application form out.
1: And I guess a lot of that is confidence as well, you know, and that initial step to walk through that door,
9: yeah,
1: it would be a challenge for them in itself. So I suppose it's getting that message out there that this youth hub is available, and that support network is available for them as well.
9: Definitely. And it's something we are seeing. For the first 6 months, we had 125 young people come through. We're now touching to 353 young people in total have come through the hub itself. So we're seeing the confidence of each one coming through. But you're right, confidence plays a big part. And that's just not confidence of self. That's also confidence in being able to apply for a job, or being able to have a conversation, or having enough experience, but being confident in yourself. But yeah, definitely for me, that's the number one reason, number one barrier young people have.
1: How do you try and break down those barriers then when they first walk through that door, or if an initial contact is made before they come to the youth hub? I suppose techniques, support networks around you to help, you know, break down the barriers.
9: So if I lay the picture of what the hub is, so we've converted Bar 75. For those of you who are Posh fans and been into that bar, know what it's about. So we've converted that into the youth hub. So there's music playing. Every young person gets offered a drink, soft drink, if they want to. We have access to 5 boxes, so a young person can then go into one of those boxes to relax and chill. They're met with somebody on the front desk. We're having a conversation. The main thing is time. As I mentioned earlier on, an interaction with us lasts at least an hour. With the work coaches that are there from the job centre, they're half an hour. So because we've got the time, we're able to have a conversation first before tackling the employment need.
1: And I guess that's the barrier there, isn't it, as well? You don't want to be diving straight into that conversation. You've got to try and build that trust between you and the young person coming through the door.
9: Yes, trust is vital. Being able to listen and vent. So of the hour session, 30 minutes might just be taken up of, I've had a horrible day getting into the hub, or I found it really difficult, or I'm struggling with this. As I mentioned while I was off air, we had a young girl who presented herself as homeless. So employment stopped. We got to know her, had a conversation, connected her with the right services that she could then go away and be supported correctly. We've then picked up employment support 3 weeks later. So having that conversation, being able to listen, because every young person's different, has different needs, different desires, different outcomes. We can't treat every single one with the same brush. So by having that time, that allows us to do what we're doing.
1: Brilliant. Some great work going on there already, and we're certainly going to dive into more detail. But we're just going to take a short break now, but we'll be back with Dean, who is the Peterborough United Foundation's Youth Employment Hub Manager, very shortly.
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1: Welcome back. Yes, you are listening to the PCR Sports Show here on PCR FM. We're here every Friday between 6 and 7, bringing you the latest from the sporting scene from our city of Peterborough and the surrounding areas. Tonight, we've got on the show with us Dean Watson. He's the Peterborough United Foundation's Youth Employment Hub Manager. And we've just been discussing what the Peterborough Youth Hub is and the impact it's had on many a young person aged between 16 and 25. Dean, just sum up the hub again for us, for people who may just be joining us halfway through the show.
2: No problem. It's too good to be true. when I say sometimes, it's a facility in the city where a young person, as you mentioned, can come and get free support with regards to any sort of challenge or barrier or need they have. There is no contract. There's no sign-up fee. You're not signed up for 6 months, 6 weeks. It's just as it says on the tin.
1: Brilliant stuff. And the hub, it's located at London Road, home of Peterborough United, in the family stand there as well. You've had, what have we got here? Since opening last November, you've had 352 young people engage, 211 of those just since the 1st of April. You've got 24 of those young individuals into employment, 26 into training, and 19 crucially accessing mental health support as well, which no doubt will also support them going forward to help find employment.
2: Yes, definitely. And the fact that the offer's there, they get to meet Matthew from CPSL Mind and have a conversation with him, and just get to any sort of anxiety, stress or management that they have, as well as other things, into a conversational piece. Which sets them up for the next challenge, the next barrier, but gives them the tools that they can come back to and manage themselves.
1: And that's all done in privacy?
2: Yes.
1: Through trust, building that confidence, and it's done on a one-to-one basis?
2: Yeah, so one-to-one basis, we have, as mentioned, we've got the five boxes. So every one-to-one session we have, regardless of if it's mental health, training, one-to-one sessions, or with their work coach, it's all done in the box on that safety level. And it's just seen a real rise in conversation, because obviously with mental health, not just with adults but young people, it's something which often isn't talked about. But we've got a mental health coach which provides four free sessions over 12 weeks to have those conversations.
1: Invaluable is what is the impression I'm getting in terms of the support that you offer those young people in our city as well. So in practice then, it's very much about the individual, their individual needs, and it's definitely not a broad brushstroke of having one size fits all. It's very much an individual basis.
2: Yeah, so there's two different avenues into the youth hub. One is through their work coach, so they have the UC appointments at the youth hub now, and then also they get referred to the employment team at the foundation, so myself and or Alicia. At that point they get their own learning plan which they create with us, and then that dictates and manages how we work with them based off how they learn, how they engage, what actual support they want and need. And then we can then refer them or access them to different services, either that be CPSL Mind, Steadfast Training, Job Smarts, or any other training providers, Cross Keys Homes for financial advice, or even Light Project if they have any housing issues or they're in that situation.
1: So again, crucially, you're a one-stop shop, which is signposting people as well, because individuals may not know what they need necessarily or where to turn to, but if they can come to your youth hub, that they've got that opportunity to ask those questions and they'll be pointed in the direction of the support that they need.
2: Yes, definitely. And we can ask the questions as well, so we can see the trends of what a young person's having, and especially with the barriers and challenges, we can then ask certain questions which kind of gives us them the self-reflection of what actually is happening and what support they need, but also helps them to identify the key strengths that they've got. So we talked to quite a lot bit at the moment that, the challenges and barriers that young people are facing, but understanding what key strengths they have and the abilities that they've got in front of them through a conversational piece is invaluable. Mm-hmm. It's something which we don't do as adults. I remember my mentor when I started working, you guys probably remember your own. We're finding not a lot of young people have mentors outside of the household, or even have adults within the household who are trusted, and they can provide that unbiased, unemotional support or guidance. So we try to provide that as much as we can.
1: And you do all this, but there's obviously, you've mentioned some of your partners there. You also work with local employers as well to utilise their skills and bring them into the youth hub to help provide that expertise, I guess, as well. And you couldn't do it without it being a collective effort.
2: Oh, 100%. So the first 6 months to where we are now was very much about the service we provide the young person in the hub. As we progress further forward, it's about engaging with employers. And I've had a few conversations with employers. We've had some come in and do mentoring, mock interviews, spent the whole day just talking to young people, introducing to assessment centres and how to promote and sell themselves. But then also we're looking at site visits as well. So how can we take 5 or 6 young people to different industries and companies in the city to provide them a vision of what that company looks like?
1: That's crucial, isn't it? Because they may not have had that opportunity during school. Mm-hmm. If that opportunity hadn't been there, or for whatever reason they weren't able to attend school up until the age of 16, and being able to go into a workplace potentially for the first time, it's perhaps less daunting if they're doing it with their peers and the support of the hub itself.
2: And they can see the amount of different jobs within that industry. So going into a mechanical place, it's not just fixing and doing the mechanical side. There's so much more going on there. Likewise, if you're going into a sports industry, into the football club, there's so much more than... I went to a school early this week and asked them what jobs are in a football club, and they're like playing, managers, coach. I was like, well, there's a kit man, there's a person who does the photography, there's a person who does the programs, there's a maintenance guys. But when we're able to take young people to sites, they can see all these different jobs and go, oh, I want to be an accountant, I can do accountancy here. Or I want to be an architect, well, I can actually do design here and do this sort of stuff there.
1: It's really heartwarming to hear that support is out there. I guess it's also getting that message out to those 16 to 25 year olds that support is out there. And I guess, does social media play a part in that? How do you get that message out, I guess, that the Youth Hub is there for them?
2: So it's been social media has been a key part, utilising the club, you know, utilising the badge and putting it into programmes and having these sort of conversations. We've had national radio, TV come into the hub and had conversations, so that helps. This morning I was in a secondary school in the city providing mock interview support. So continue to do those sort of things to handle it out. But then also looking at looking at what we can do and how we can engage and improve that. A lot of the young people that have come through because of their universal credit appointments. As I mentioned, a lot of young people tend to have the universal credit appointments at the Youth Hub now. So a lot of the first contact is through those appointments, and then they're referred often to our team or another service in there.
1: And I guess, again, that's very support related, that they're able to come to a safe, secure environment where they're coming from the universal credit perspective, but there's other support available at that same time, so they're not having to make a special trip in different places part of the city.
2: 100%. And that's, I often sit back and watch the magic can happen where somebody is having a universal credit appointment. Through that, then they talk about training needs. So they've then stopped that appointment and go directly to one of the training providers, find the course, book them on the course there and then. So they're not having to go away and wait for another phone call, which is a private number, which they don't answer. And there's so many issues there. They then resume the universal credit appointment. And then they talk about mental health challenges, then stopped again. And it's gone off to the mental health coach, and they booked in for an appointment there and then with that person. And then same with employment. So it's actually quite nice to see that vision where you say it's everything's in one space. And because of where it is, and we have nice views of the football pitch. It brings it even if somebody's not involved in likes football, it just brings the anxiety down.
1: And I guess it's also that could be down to the fact that they're surrounded by like-minded people as well, people that support them. It's not an environment that hopefully comes across as very, you know, business-like. You know, it's a very relaxed environment. I think there's a lot of soft furnishings in there from what I've seen from images on the, you know, from the videos that you've put out.
2: Yeah, so we've got quite a few low chairs, high tables, high chairs, and then obviously in the boxes, we've got the small sofas which are used. We've converted one of the boxes into a wellbeing room. So they can access online free counselling support through Couth or Quell. And it's just that nice environment, being offered a drink when you walked in, having a conversation. We have Jenga, we've got a few other card games and stuff. So it's just that sort of environment where if you just want to come and chill, just come and chill. You don't have to come in for employment support or mental health support. It's just an environment where you want to come in and choose the music for the day. as long as it's PG, you're fine with that.
1: And to your liking, no doubt, as well.
2: Yeah, definitely.
1: Brilliant stuff. Right, we're just going to take another short break and get some messages, and we'll be back with Dean Watson, who is Peterborough United Foundation's Youth Employment Hub Manager.
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1: Good evening. Welcome back to the PCR Sports Show. If you have missed any of the show so far, we've been talking to Dean Watson, Peterborough United Foundation's Youth Employment Hub Manager. You can listen back to what he's had to say so far through the PCR FM app, online through the website, which is pcrfm.co.uk, or keep an eye on our social media feeds over the weekend, where you'll be able to watch Dean and listen to all about the Youth Employment Hub and the great work that it does in our city for all 16 to 25 year olds who are not in education, employment or training. Have I got that right, Dean?
2: Yes, but I also add something we just spoke about, being very fluid.
1: Yeah.
2: So if a young person is within school,
1: yeah,
2: has a part-time job, still has a concern, they can still come down. It's not exclusively for young people, okay, who are not in education, training or employment. Yeah. And that's something which we're trying to adjust as we step into year two of the program.
1: Okay. talked about this being year two or approaching year two of the project. Is this a time-limited project at the moment, or is it down to the funding that you'll receive over the course of time?
2: It's not. I wouldn't say it's a time-limited project because, as I mentioned right at the start, there is a need and a desire nationally for youth hubs to be in every single DWP job centre district in the country. And the English Football League also have that desire. So there is a need. Obviously, funding does come into it. We're not that delusional to think it's not. But we've got the support by the Combined Authority. We're working closely with them to ensure that the Youth Hub stays relevant in Peterborough and continues to lead the way, because we are having other cities come to the Peterborough Youth Hub to find out what we're doing, because we're the only one at the moment, or one of the first ones, to have this holistic approach of delivery.
1: 352 young people you've engaged with, over 200 since the 1st of April, 24 are now in employment, 26 into training, 19 accessing mental health support.
2: I mean, yeah.
1: Those figures, you know, you should feel proud of that, but you know there's a lot more work to be done in the city.
2: 100% proud of it, especially going from zero in November to where we are now. I worked out yesterday for a different data input. We've provided, so the figures we just talked about there were about the numbers that have come into the hub. We have provided one-to-one support. Myself and or mainly Alicia have provided one-to-one support to over 100 young people on a regular basis, and we have currently about 52 we're currently working with on a bi-weekly basis. So extremely proud of what we've been able to deliver. We wouldn't have been able to deliver without the partners that are involved. They've played an integral part of how it's developed and how it's created, and will do going forward. But then also the young people that have come in, they have also impacted and what we've delivered. So we've had to change the topics we've delivered, how we deliver, what services are needed. Some have come in and said they needed X support with regards to machinery or music. So we've had to go and find these organisations to provide that guidance for us.
1: Yeah. And I guess word is spreading amongst their peers as well then. You know, if they've got friends who are also in a similar situation to them, they're telling them about the hub and the support that they've been offered as well.
2: Yeah, very much so. So obviously we've had brothers and sisters being referred to by their by their siblings. I was in a meeting, appointment with one young person, and he called his friend and told him to get down here and he needed the support. The word of mouth is getting out there. We mentioned about trust we have to build with young people, but on a one-to-one basis, but actually we're a new entity in the city. We have to build trust with our partners, with companies, that what we're doing is able to support in the right way.
1: Yeah, and also facilitates their needs, I guess, as well, in terms of their objectives to supporting the hub itself.
2: Yes, 100%. Everyone's got targets, everyone's got KPIs, everyone needs to achieve something. But the beauty of what I've been able to do, and I've been able to have conversations with, is everybody wants to help.
1: Yeah.
2: Which has been mind-blowing. And the headache for me is trying to organise these partners and these organisations to be in, so that we're all not in at the same time,
1: yeah.
2: Which overwhelms anyone coming in.
1: I was going to ask you, what type of industries or employers are you seeing either that you're most engaged with right now or would like to be and aren't necessarily in touch with them at the moment?
2: So from hospitality, we're currently having worked with some high street shops, restaurants in town, some machinist companies in the city, some big ones, some upstarters, obviously the football club, the catering and crowd. We actually got a course which has just been put back. I've had a new date just for stewarding. So any young
1: person with CrowdSafe.
2: Yeah. So we're running with JobSmart. They're running a level 2 in stewarding course with interviews at CrowdSafe if they're successful. We need numbers. We need people to do that. So, we've got a majority. We're still trying to look at. If I'm being honest, it's just if any organisations out there willing to offer some advice and guidance, perfect. You had a conversation with a recruitment agency yesterday, willing to provide CV support, social media guidance, support days, mentoring with any young person wanting any sort of job, through to, you know, the dream is obviously work experience, increasing that and work trials, but you know, we start where we can and just introducing young people to these
1: parts. So how can they get hold of you to provide that support and service?
2: So the best way is the Youth Hub email address, which is just youthhub@theposh.com. That will be then referred directly to myself or to one of the other colleagues. Will get back to them, but just highlighting what they can do, what they want to do, or even just having the conversation. I'm always up for a conversation to see what, there's no right or wrong way. There's not, I don't have a sheet saying you must, a tick list saying you must provide this, this and this. It's really much, what can we do?
1: Yeah.
2: How can we work together to achieve your needs?
1: And for the 16 to 25 year olds that you're supporting?
2: Yeah, exactly the same. If you are 1% unsure about what you want to do in your career or what your next steps are, more importantly, what your next steps are, and you just want a soundboard, then youthhub@theposh.com is the email address. You can go to the foundation's website. There is a link, there's a web page on there for the Youth Hub, and then there's a register your interest, which comes directly to us.
1: And what are the opening hours of the Hub itself?
2: Good question. I should have started with that.
1: That's fine. That's what we're here to get as much information out as possible.
2: I always forget about that. It's Monday to Thursday, 10 till 4.
1: Yeah. Perfect. Dipam?
9: Just a quick question for me, really, in terms of what about people who have perhaps got life challenges through disabilities, neurodiversity? Do you kind of provide a service that kind of is like, say, fluid for people that have those sorts of challenges as well?
2: Yes. So, as mentioned, everyone who comes in is approached in that sort of way, as unique and as a unique individual with their own super strength. The delivery we take, because we've got the time, we can adjust. So, you know, we've inputted certain things like fidget toys, that well-being room, just to bring down people's anxiety, stress, reduce the noise if needed. We can take things as slow as fast. Some of the appointments we've had with young people in that hour have not included employment. Mm-hmm. It's just, how do I get to know you? You know, there's lift access, there's for anyone who needs it. We've had young adults come in with their children and just give them some toys, played some games, while the parents now can focus on that sort of delivery, that one-to-one support that they need.
9: Brilliant.
1: Wow. Where do you see this going in the next sort of 12 to 18 months? Very quickly, you know, in terms of the growth, you know, those numbers speak for themselves, but there's so many more young people out there that need your support.
2: I think, as I see, we continue to do what we're doing and do it well, which we are. We link better with employers with regards to their needs, but also with education. You know, employment is great, but how can we help schools with the transition of young people through sixth form to college to university, and so on? And just continuing to adjust to the needs of every young person that comes through the door.
1: How did you get into all this? I should have asked you this at the top of the hour, really. We've got a moment, you know, we've got about a minute till the end of the show. But how did you get into this to provide this support? Because it takes a special kind of person, I would say, to want to be in this sort of position to offer that support out there.
2: I don't know if I'm going to do it in 30 seconds, but I'll give it a go. So I had a moment when I was about 40 of like, I don't want to do my job anymore. And I looked back for my career, somebody mentored me and looked back of what was I good at, what did I enjoy, and throughout my, at that time, 20 years of working in sports development across the country, supporting people, coaching, mentoring, helping communities become and feel more like a community was what I've done and what I'd enjoyed. So I decided that's what I'm going to do. Was fortunate enough to land a job with Crosskeys Homes in their communities team and provide employment support. And then have transitioned over into the foundation.
1: Wow.
2: That's a 30-second nutshell.
1: Yeah, I hope you feel proud of that and proud of the team around you, I think, as well, because, yes, you may be sitting in front of us here right now. You may have, you know, the Hub manager in your title, but there's a whole support network here supporting the 16 to 25-year-olds within the city.
2: I couldn't agree with you more. I'm the spokesperson. There's a group of young people that come in, but also the partners that are engaged and the ones that want to be engaged. That, as I mentioned already, it wouldn't happen. This level of support is unprecedented in the city, in one space, and it to be done. So yeah, the team, the young people, everyone is doing a great job, and yeah, 100% proud.
1: Well, keep up the great work, you and the team, at the Youth Employment Hub there. Day off today. Well, I say day off. It's not open today, but you'll be back in on Tuesday, will you? I guess with the bank holiday on the Monday.
2: Yeah, back in on Tuesday.
1: Yeah.
2: Looking forward to it. So again, anyone, you don't have to have an appointment. You can literally just walk around.
1: And how did they get hold of you again?
2: At the youth hub at the posh.com, or go to the Peterborough United Foundation website.
1: Perfect. And the opening hours?
2: Monday to Thursday, 10 till 4.
1: Excluding the bank holiday.
2: Excluding bank holidays.
1: Brilliant. Dean, thank you for coming in. Thank you for coming across from the foundation. Dean Watson there, the Youth Employment Hub manager, doing some great work in the city, helping to support 16 to 24-year-olds in this city of ours that we have. Dipamp, thank you very much once again.
9: Pleasure.
1: Great stuff going on in the city this weekend. Yes. But whatever you're doing this weekend, it's going to be a warm one, whether you're at park run, taking part in golf, cricket, whatever sporting activity you're doing, stay hydrated and enjoy it. And as we say, if you're volunteering, playing or spectating, we do wish you a very successful and enjoyable sporting weekend.

welcome along. I hope you're keeping good. It's another weekend and it's going to be warm as anything. Ho, ho, ho, ho. Feel good 80s and we can let it through till 9 o'clock.

Excess, one of the best bands ever to be around, and I was lucky enough to see them. Yes, and I was into them from a very early age. Yeah, very early. I say that because I had a pen pal that got off the back of Smash It's magazine. Where was she? She lived in Campbelltown, Australia. Yeah, I can't remember her name though. There we go. Never been to Australia. Never likely to go to Australia. It's too long to be up there in a tin can that's got wings on. It's Phil Good 80s, me Les here on BCRFM through till 9 o'clock. 2 hours of great 80s music. You heard it here first. You'll hear it here last.

Mr. David Bowie. Live and direct from studios of PCR FM. Feel good, ladies and me, lads. This is through till 9. Yes, indeed it is. What a great weekend of weather we've got in store. If you're up to anything special this weekend, go forth and enjoy it. Going to play the next one, especially for David Nightingale, a.k.a. Trout, the proprietor and partner of that there shed down there on Fletton Quay. He's played there last Saturday night. Great crowd. And apparently he was turning people away, which is always good. There we go. I've got to remember these faders are different to the usual ones. There we go. Learn as you go along. I have been.

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I'll take you on a musical journey with the best tunes from the 1980s right to 2020, with features like The Gap, 5 from 1, and my personal favourite, Steve Tyler's Acoustic Record. And after 11, settle in for the thematic hour, where the music takes on a whole new vibe every single week. 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

certain songs are just there to remind you of places and times. That takes me all the way back to the Millionaire, Days of Millionaires and La Scala. Yes, indeed, the club, if you're not familiar with it, a club in Peterborough that had a certain style about it, all of its own, definitely. Oops, turn that back up, turn that back down. Ah, oh, dear Lord, me and these controls. You'd never let me play Fly a Paper Airplane.

0: FM, Bank Holiday Weekend, why not? Let's do it. All right, 80s style all the way through. Big shout out to Karen, Dave, Oscar. Hello there, my friend. How are you doing? I haven't spoke to you in years. Suzanne, how are you doing over there in Whittlesey? Julie, there is a Julie. There's always a plenty of Julie. Sandra, how are you doing? All right, John. And don't forget, Tim in Paston, along with his girlfriend, Tammy. I'm sure you're winding me up, Tim and Tammy. Come on. It's PCRFM, it's Feel Good 80s. This. Doing it right again. This from 1989. I know, it was in Tenerife, and I was there when it was kicking off, and it was all going Pete Tong.
1: The jam, pump it up while your feet are stumping, and the jam is pumping. Look ahead, the crowd is jumping. Pump it up a little more, get the party going on the dance.

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1: It's your thing. 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

Level 42, I've got this album. Great album. Really good band live as well, excellent. If you ever get a chance to see them, do that. Then they've increased actually, they've gone in membership with the band, they've now gone with a horn section. Yes, you can't beat a bit of horn. No. Oh, there we go. Don't forget this Sunday, well, between 1 and 4, I played a jingle just then for you. Tune in with Mr. Skip Stewart. Yes, Skip Stewart on the radio on Sundays. Why not? It's always worth a listen.

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11: 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Oh, yes, all the tunes, it's all happening. Keep your ears on.

The always brilliant Yazoo. I played that last Saturday after the gig that we did at the Shed, and there was a number of people that had never heard it before. They went absolutely crazy for it, which is great to know. It's still kicking it, still today. Stay tuned. Part 2's coming up, and it will be more 80s taking you through to the witching hour of 9 o'clock. And I'll see you after the news.

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2: From the Sky News Centre at 8, the family of Virginia Giuffre, who accused Andrew Mountbatten Windsor of sexual assault, say police in the UK have given them hope of...
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2: From the Sky News Centre at 8, the family of Virginia Giuffre, who accused Andrew Mountbatten Windsor of sexual assault, say police in the UK

Yes, indeed. Whenever you play the 80s, it's always, always good to hear something from Deacon Blue. And to be honest with you, if I didn't play this at least once every 3 weeks, something like that, something would be totally, totally wrong. The Waterboys, Hole in the Moon, Feel Good 80s, here with me, Les, on PCRFM.

East End girls and the East End boys. Don't know why I'm doing that. I really have no idea at all. But I do know that I'm going to do this because it's that time again, and it's about time you listen to this. This week's gig guide for Peterborough and the surrounding areas, if you like. Let's put that on and just see what happens if it comes out noisy. Probably doesn't work though, mate. Oh, there we go. Right, stop talking amongst yourselves. I hope you're kicking back some furniture because it is Friday. And a lot of you lucky people don't have to go to work tomorrow. I do. And then Sunday and Monday are all mine, baby, all mine. All right, this week, gig guide looks a little something like this because it's got a lot going on. And it starts, really, I suppose, tonight. Austin Gold are playing at the Met Lounge. I didn't know that until I read it in here. And I'm on their Facebook page. How come? Never mind. Don't worry. Right, where am I? Well, moving on. I've lost me. I do this every time I do that. I wish I wouldn't. Right. Yeah, I bet you do as well. Right, so that's Austin Gold tonight at the Met Lounge. Ticketed event. I think they'd be about 15 quid at a guess. I could be wrong. The Emergency Room are playing at the Crown on Lincoln Road. Dazed and Confused. A bit like me. 8:30, Lime Tree is starting very, very shortly. Black Street featuring Del and Rodney. They're at the Cock Inn in Werrington. Marcus Hughes is at the Isle of Ale, Oundle Road, as you know. Where have we got here? Blah, blah, blah. I shouldn't do that. I can't pronounce this. Sophia and the Peaky Blinders at the Burley Club, Burley Road. Great little venue. CJ Hatt at the Queen's Head. Kill Me Kate at the Shed at Fletton Keys. Midnight Hobos deep in Caravan Park. I know it exists. It's up by just past Deep and Rangers Football Club, if you want to know. Whiskey Wizards are at the Mini Truck Fest in Newborough. I've no idea where that's being held because it doesn't say. Oh well, the Whiskey Flowers are at the Ostrich. That's tonight, that's Friday the 22nd, obviously. Whilst I mentioned the show a little while ago, I'd just like to say a massive thank you to Dave and Karen and all the crew there, and a great crowd. They were turning people away. I know it's free to get in and it's easy for me to say, but the Contacts are a popular band. We don't play many venues where it's not a ticketed event, so it's nice to dip our toe back in the water, and nice to know that people see us. Weirdly enough, I've been going about 10 years for the first time. Figure that out. There we go. But great venue, the Shed. Get yourselves along there. Right, tomorrow night is looking like this. Where am I? Again, I've lost it. 23rd. Junk Puppets, The Crown, Lincoln Road, Ben Martin, Bijou, just alongside the Met Lounge on Bridge Street there. Now, this might be interesting. I mentioned the Shed just now. I'd like to go and see this, but I'm not going to get the time. Eclectic Light Orchestra at the Shed from 8 o'clock tomorrow at the Shed on Fletton Keys. That would be good. There's a live band, doesn't say who, at the Isle of Ale. Earworm, Bougie's Boulevard Club, used to be the Post Office Club, I've told you before. That used to be the Nuggets, I think. Yeah, I could be wrong. Sophia and the Peaky Blinders are playing at the Lime Tree. They're obviously on some kind of a world tour. Because the Lime Tree being at the Rope in Newborough. Oh dear, Whiskey Wizards, they've moved up the road. They've gone to the Burley Club. Brilliant. Band, spread it out. Come on. Alright, moving on to Sunday. Loads going on. One massive event is at what was used to be called Childers. It's now called Sadie's in Station Road, Whittlesea. They're opening a new, very extensive and very large garden terrace. It's been mezzanine floor being built at the side of the building. It's no holes barred. It's really plush. It's free entry. You can join as a member on the day to gain entry at members' rate. That's all I'll say. And when you do, you get a free barbecue. So you get it all back anyway. Yeah. Right, that's on from 1 o'clock. The show and the football, they've got live acts, etc., etc. Right, where was it? Go back to Sunday again. Sunday, May 24th. Squadron at the Bluebell, Dogsthorpe. Also, alongside
these bands at the Lime Tree from 12 o'clock. And it is called Film Green, Lime Green Fest. Lime Green Fest? Okay. Lime Tree Fest. A little more Filthy Contact. Oh, sorry, a little more plus Filthy Contact, not the main contact, the best one. Squadron, Tribal Misfits, Rough Justice, True British Mayhem, and Phoenix and Alchemists. That'd be good. Free Soul Sister at the Shed from 3:30 on Sunday afternoon. Rough Justice at Charters from 3 till 6. Tommy Philpott at the Boulevard Club from 3 p.m. Sunday. And have I missed anybody yet? Oh, I have actually. Yeah, the Tom Stone, the Duck and Drake, and Yaks the Lean Klingon at the Tipsy Cow in Cowgate. Where is it? Oh, it used to be called the Tiger Bar, didn't it? Yeah, I'm just trying to think. This, however, is Heaven 17. Feel Good Alias, Miles on PCRFM. Go for a lie down now.

PCRFM, Feel Good 80s, me, Les, you, and I hope you've kicked back the furniture and enjoying yourself and the music as well, and maybe have a glass or two in hand. Indeed, indeed. Hello, Karen, how are you doing? You all right? Nice of you to text. Thank you very much. Yeah, this is something I have not played in ages, and I quite liked it. The Smiths.

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1: And don't forget, of course, we're not just on FM. We're also on DAB. Any speaker you care to mention, clever speakers, that is, you know, your talking speakers, Alexa and all the rest of it. And of course, we are on PCRFM 103.2.

Tell you what, it's always good to hear that again. Kane Gang, Closest Thing to Heaven. Oh yeah, this could be. Stop it now, stop it. Right, so if you do see me about, if you should, and you know me, and you see me about the weekend, let's have a drink together. Why not? Let's have a pint, a cold one, because it's going to be very warm. Yes, indeed. Feel sorry for me tomorrow as well, because it's going to be the hottest day of the year so far. They think, and I'm going to be working on it. Great, can't wait. Shouldn't moan, because that's why we go on holiday, to find it. That's a food for thought. Bit of China crisis for you right now.

You've got to laugh. Right near the end of the show, someone gets in touch with me, says, can you give a big shout out to the team from White Hart Lane for Sunday? Andy Ruby. The honest answer, a big fat no. Not lately. Oh, no. I've said before and I'll say it again, it's probably the weekend that West Ham get relegated from the Premier League. Let's see if I'm right. I hope I am very correctly wrong. There we go. I love this song. Love will save the day. Whitney Houston. Nearly time to go. Feel Good 80s on PCR FM.

0: Right, that's it from me for this week. Have yourselves a great bank holiday weekend, and I'll see you next Friday. Feel good 80s here on PCRFM. 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
3: From the Sky News Centre at 9, the family of Virginia Dufresne appealed for anyone with information about Andrew Mountbatten Windsor to speak to police. Before her death, she accused the former prince of sexual assault, which he's always denied. Officers investigating him over claims of misconduct in public office while trade envoy are now looking into potential sex crime allegations. Sky Roberts is Virginia's brother.
4: We really hope that this is a step in the right direction, and I encourage the Thames Valley Police, like, we are cheering you on, and the people of the UK... good on you. Great job keeping the pressure on. Continue to do so. We're doing it here in the US as well.
3: Andrew has always maintained his innocence. Three boys' rape sentences are to be reviewed after complaints they're too lenient. The teenagers avoided prison terms.
4: Good on you. Great job keeping the pressure on. Continue to do so. We're doing it here in the US as well.
3: Andrew has always maintained his innocence. Three boys' rape sentences are to be reviewed after complaints they're too lenient.

0: The engine that powers the Hawk T1 jet no longer in production. The aerobatic team will still perform in full on special occasions. More than 200 previously unseen UFO files document reports of unexplained green orbs, discs and fireballs. Audio recordings dating back to 1962 have also been published by US officials for the first time. In them, NASA pilot Scott Carpenter's heard describing white particles below his space capsule.
1: I haven't seen the great numbers of these particles, but I've seen a few of them. Their motion is random. They look exactly like snowflakes to me.
0: There are some big names who won't be playing for England at the World Cup, including Harry Maguire, Cole Palmer and Phil Foden. Ivan Toney and Jed Spence are among surprise inclusions. Pep Guardiola is leaving Manchester City after a decade in charge, while Michael Carrick will be in charge of Manchester United for two more years. That's the latest. I'm Nick Clayton.
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3: Good evening. It is Friday, the 22nd of May, 2022, and it's Oliver Needham with you here until 11 o'clock. Thank you very much to Les Wheeler for the past couple of hours of Feel Good 80s on a Friday. Well, then, coming up then this evening, we're going to have our Hymn for the Weekend after 10 o'clock, our New Music Friday Double Dip, as well as our Week in a Song very shortly. Now, how have you been today? It has been sweltering hot. I don't know about you, but I actually booked the day off like a couple of weeks ago, and it turned out to be a really good choice. Today I've spent it with my daughter, my two-year-old, almost three-year-old, and this afternoon we got a slip and slide and did that in the garden. She absolutely loved it. Unfortunately, our garden is a bit of a hill or on a bit of an incline or decline. I don't know. Anyway, it's a slope. And it meant that the built-in water spraying wasn't working. However, I had a water sprayer from a few years ago. Whacked that on. Jobs are good. And it was absolutely gorgeous. So hopefully you were able to enjoy the sunshine today. I will be talking about it after 10 o'clock. We'll stop the sunshine talk there. Apart from the fact that it is officially gone 9 o'clock, which means we've had our first sunset at 9 o'clock tonight. Which means I get to do a feature, which I don't get to do all year round. I can only do it after the sun has set, or as the sun sets in the show. So our first sunset soundtrack of 2026 is one I always roll out. It's a song called Sunset by the band called The Midnight. And if you've listened to this show for any length of time, you will know I enjoy playing this song. I love going and seeing them live when I can. Haven't been able to, unfortunately, recently, but I'm going to play it for you now. This is The Midnight with Sunset, celebrating the setting of the sun at 9 o'clock tonight.

0: I hope you enjoy that song as much as I do. That is The Midnight and Sunset, celebrating the fact that 9 o'clock is now our new sunset time. Well, it's going to continue to fall later and later, but there we are. It means we can do more sunset soundtracks here on the show. Maybe towards the end of the show as well, before 11 o'clock, we're going to do kind of some summer soundtrack things. That's what I think what we're going to do. Got a bit of gap in the show log, and we'll do that. Right then, it's time for this usual thing.
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0: And if you listened to this time last week, you know that we did our Eurovision Song Contest party for 2026. So this won't be a surprise either.

That's right. Our Week in the Song this week is going to be the winner of Eurovision 2026. So this time last week, Matt and I put our hats in the ring of what songs we thought we're going to win, and neither of us picked Bulgaria as the winner this year. So Dara singing a song called Bangaranga got a huge 516 points. It's Bulgaria's first win ever in Eurovision history, and she dominated both the jury and televoting ranks. When you look at the song and what it meant, nobody had it on their radars until the second semi-final, when the staging was absolutely superb and it just lifted off. Finland was the favourite to win by the bookies, but only got 138 points on the televote, which meant that they were way behind as well. Of course, we have to talk about the UK's result. And we did terribly. We got one jury point and nil point on the televote. So unfortunately, look, Mum, no computer. And Sam, it just wasn't meant to be. I thought it was a great entry for us, really strong for the UK, but it just didn't compare to everything else. And of course, Israel's continued participation in the competition caused some controversy as they finished second overall and led parts of the voting sequence, with multiple reports of noted loud boos inside the arena whenever Israel's position was mentioned, reflecting kind of the ongoing political controversy surrounding this year's Got Nice. It was very, very tense toward the end when it was between Bulgaria and Israel, but that's part of the competition, isn't it? So the winners this year of the Eurovision Song Contest were Dara and a song called Bangaranga. And here it is, if you haven't heard it yet.

That is Riton, the Nightcrawlers, Mufasa, and the Hype Men with Friday. It is Friday. That's the only reason that we play that song on the Today Show. Those songs of the moment, songs to reflect things that are happening today, and that is one of them. It is Friday. Also, today it is the birthday of Suelise Nash from the girl group Mystique. They had a number two hit in 2001 with All I Want and seven consecutive top 10 singles. Now, the interesting thing is, it's not just Suelise's birthday today. The group have confirmed that they will reunite reunite two decades after their split with a show in London to celebrate the anniversary of their first album. They had a Scandalous, One Night Stand, and Why, lots of other songs that they did really well. Rumours of the possible reunion gained momentum in recent weeks, but they confirmed today that they will be playing the Over Arena in Wembley to mark 25 years since the release of their first album, Licking on Both Sides. I assume that's in reference to like a Magnum or something like that. Either way, Mystique are getting back together. That's one piece of news. And also, it is Suelise's birthday, so it's only right that we play one of their biggest hits. This is All I Want by Mystique.

0: talk.
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0: That is Ace of Base with All That She Wants, playing that because on this day in 1993, the Swedish group Ace of Base started a three-week run at the top of the UK single chart, also a number two hit in the USA.
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0: Every week we bring you two brand new tracks, and tonight is no different. Our first one this evening comes from DJ Sonny Fodera. I think that's how you pronounce it. I like his music, and I don't know how to pronounce it all the time. He has teamed up with soul singer Libyanka, who has released a song together called Let Me Be In Your Arms. It's got lots of Sonny's trademark melodic house production with Libyanka's soulful vocals. It is doing really well. Sonny continues to kind of produce more crossover-friendly dance records that work both well in the clubs and the on radio, hence why I play it. And Libyanka's feature is notable because she's primarily known for kind of Afro house fusion and R&B influenced music. So it kind of gives her a little bit more kind of a club vibe. And so this is just before Sonny's new album, which will be released in a couple of weeks' time, meaning it could probably be one of the promotional singles for the project. So this is brand new from Sonny Federer with a collaboration with Libyanka, and it's called Let Me Be In Your Arms. I think this has got Summer Soundtrack tune written all over it.

That is Drake and Hold On, We're Going Home here on the Today Show on PCRFM. Playing that for you this evening because on this day in 2017, Drake broke Adele's record for the most wins at the Billboard Music Awards after the Canadian rapper picked up 13 prizes, beating Adele by just one. Right then, it is 9:34 on this Friday, the 22nd of May, 2026. And on this day in 2017, Roger Moore, the actor, dies at the age of 89. He passed away in Switzerland, surrounded by his family, after a short but brave battle with cancer. He is best remembered for playing James Bond in 7 films, more than any other actor in the role at the time, including Live and Let Die, The Spy Who Loved Me, Moonraker and Octopussy. And his version of Bond was known for being a bit lighter, funnier and more tongue-in-cheek than Sean Connery, who went before him. Roger himself said, Sean played Bond as a killer and I played Bond as a lover. I think it's Roger Moore also the one credited with inventing Magnum ice creams. I think he wrote to Walls and said, I want an ice cream on a stick, like a choc ice on a stick. I don't think I'm making that up. Either way, as I say, we're marking his passing on this day in 2017. And his first film was Live and Let Die. So here is that fantastic opening song.

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That is Madonna and Holiday here on PCRFM. Playing that as a TV presenter, Judith Chalmers, who hosted ITV's long-running travel show Wish You Were Here, passed away today at the age of 90. Her family said after living an extraordinary life that involved 60 years in broadcasting and countless adventures all over the globe, Judith sadly passed away last night, surrounded by the family she loved so much after suffering with Alzheimer's for some years. I don't remember watching it, but I remember being aware of Wish You Were Here. So the sad passing of Judith Chalmers, who passed away at the age of 90. So something that has happened in the city of Peterborough this week is that free parking has been announced, and it's going to be introduced to some city car parks in a bid to boost retail and nighttime economy. Subject to some final approvals, free parking will be on offer from 3 p.m. Monday to Friday in four of the city council owned car parks in the Peterborough city centre. And so that'll be happening at the Bishops Road, Carhaven, Riverside and Pleasure Fair Meadow, all be funded by the Combined Authority. With Paul Bristow, the Conservative Mayor of Cambridgeshire and Peterborough, committing £1.5 million in his 26-27 budget to free parking across Peterborough and Huntingdonshire. So we'll see how the trial fares and if it will bring in more visitors to the city centre, supporting the high street businesses and other attractions in the city centre. The other aim of it is to help local shops and businesses compete with out-of-town retail and online shopping, as well as boosting the evening economy. So we'll have to see how that goes. No announcement of when exactly it's going to start taking place, but four of the city's car parks will have free parking after 3 o'clock on weekdays. I'm not entirely sure it's going to make a massive difference. Personally, I don't think it will encourage me to come into the city centre any more or less than I already do. Because if I'm going to come in, I'm going to come in, if I'm perfectly honest. Maybe when we have the big fun fair on the embankment, that will make a good difference. So as we're talking all about car parking, it feels like we've got to have a song about cars. This is Gary Newman on PCRFM. It's the Today Show with Oliver Needham, live until 11 o'clock tonight.

That is T-Rex and Get It On here on a Friday night on PCRFM. Sounded pretty groovy to me. Right then, coming up after the news at 10 o'clock, we're going to do our second New Music Friday track and our first and only hymn for the weekend. But to take us up to the news, you've probably heard that the England squad for this year's World Cup has been revealed. Now, a few things I will let you know. I'm not massively into football. I didn't know that we had a new England boss. I still thought it was Gareth Southgate. And I have no idea who any of the players are. Does that mean that I'll follow it? Vaguely. If we get to the semi-final, again, like we have done in the past, then I will definitely be catching up on it. But fun facts about this year's World Cup: it's taking place in three countries for the first time ever, the US, Canada and Mexico. It is the biggest World Cup ever with 48 teams participating over the usual 32, which means that there's a record 104 matches to be played between the 11th of June and the 19th of July. The format has changed as well, meaning that the top two teams plus the eight third best teams will be going through to a round of 32. And there are three mascots: the Maple the Moose for Canada, Zayu the Jaguar for Mexico, and Clutch the Bald Eagle for the US of A. Of course there is. But to take us up to the news, I've got a World Cup related song. Don't worry about that. It is going to be Shakira's Waka Waka, this time for Africa, which was the official 2010 FIFA World Cup song. I do remember this song quite vividly for some strange reason 16 years ago. Here it is. Take us up to the 10 o'clock news.

0: out, otherwise it wouldn't have been 10 years, so I can be more grateful for the amount of love and affection that I had, not today, these days, you know, for many, many years, and nothing else.
1: And Judith Chalmers has died at the age of 90. She was best known for presenting TV travel show Wish You Were Here. From Sky News, I'm Stevie Shillington.
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3: It's just gone 10 o'clock on this Friday, the 22nd of May 2026. It's Oliver Needham with you here on the Today Show until 11 o'clock. Coming up, we're going to do our hymn for the weekend very shortly and our second New Music Friday track as well. And as ever, there is a National Food Day. And today is no different. Today it is National Vanilla Pudding Day. Now, I will say this one is very American because we just call it custard. So apparently this was invented as a necessity because Alfred Bird and his wife was allergic to eggs. So in 1837, Alfred Bird invented an egg-free custard powder using flavoured cornstarch. And it's basically the kind of what we're related. It's basically what we know as custard minus the eggs, hence it's vanilla pudding. There we go, reading it out loud makes more and more sense. So yeah, then it would start to be mass produced in the US in 1918, and then basically the instant version came along in the mid 1940s and swept the nation. I think that's why it's called Birds, that's what, as in the brand of custard powder. Anyway, we would just call it custard, but it is vanilla pudding day, so we have to go by the vanilla bit to make sure that we can get a song out of this.

0: Yo, man, let's get out of here.
1: That is Vanilla Ice with Ice Ice Baby marking the, what is it? Vanilla Dessert Day or something like that. Either way, I got very distracted because that song's got a clip for a quiz that I go potentially doing with Christopher next Saturday morning at the baby quiz, because they say quite a lot. And so I want to get it, play that for him. So if you can tell what song this is from, then there you go. Anyway, shall we do something normal now?
2: The hymn for the weekend.
1: This weekend is going to be ruddy hot. There you go, that's the whole thing. No, it's not quite the whole thing. Tonight is going to be largely mild with a couple of bits of rain. But by tomorrow morning, whatever cloud or few showers are there will disappear. And it will be dry with plenty of sunshine. A very warm or hot day with a maximum temperatures tomorrow, Saturday, of 25 degrees Celsius. Sunday is going to be 28 degrees Celsius. Bank holiday Monday. 31. We are hitting the 30s, guys. So yeah, very hot weather coming up this weekend. As I mentioned at the start of the show, I was out on the kind of like a slip and slide type thing with my daughter. Absolutely loved it. And so be wary of heat stroke and all that kind of stuff. Make sure you're drinking plenty of water, getting lots of sun cream on. We've got like a portable air conditioning unit, which my wife was like, we won't need it quite yet. Nope, I think we might. I don't know if I'm going to struggle to put it in tonight or whether I'll just do it first thing tomorrow morning. I'll have to wait and see. But anyway, be careful and enjoy the summer sun as we really get into the hot stuff this weekend.

0: is the Zootons with Valerie here on PCRFM. Playing that for you this evening as Russell Pritchard from the band. It's his birthday today. So that song was out in 2006 and it got to number 9 on the UK chart and later covered by Mark Ronson. I think the better version.
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0: Our second New Music Friday track for you this evening comes from Muse. We haven't heard from them in quite a while. Well, not properly, anyway. They've been gradually unveiling their newest album, and this song called Hexagons come from the album. So the new album is going to be released this time next week, and it's going to be their 10th studio album called The Wow Signal. And yeah, they've been kind of teasing it. If you go online and, you know, type in different codes, then you can find out the whole thing. It's been very peculiar. But this new song from them, Hexagons, kind of ventures back to their earlier discography. Lots of kind of otherworldly, intricate electronic sounds akin to 2001's Origin of Symmetry, pairing it with kind of the falsetto vocals and theatrical elements of 2006's Black Holes and Revelations. It is a gloriously epic song. I've had to listen to it just a number of times just to kind of really get the full thing of it. So yeah, the new album will be coming out, as I say, this time next month. June 26th is when it's going to be coming out. It's called The Wow Signal. But this is a brand new song from Muse. And it's called Hexagons.

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That is Fleetwood Mac and Don't Stop Here on PCR FM and the Today Show. Playing that for you this evening because on this day in 2014, Fleetwood Mac's Christine McVie, was honoured with a lifetime achievement at the year's Ivor Novello Songwriting Awards. She played with Fleetwood Mac for 28 years and wrote some of their most famous songs, including Don't Stop. It's Oliver Needham with you on the Today Show until 11 o'clock, so just over 30 minutes left of the show. Now, this is something I didn't know I needed to know about, but more than 1,000 tonnes of concrete are to be expected to be used to fill in two subways at Peterborough's Queensgate roundabout. So this is all part of the CityLink project, which is creating a more pedestrian and cyclist-friendly route between the train station and Cowgate and the city centre. So council chiefs have revealed that they are to pour 418 cubic metres of flowable concrete into the structures around the subways at the west and south ends of Queensgate roundabout that link up to Borges Boulevard and Thorpe Road. An additional further 18 cubic metres of cica grout will be used to top off the material. I'm not entirely sure what cica grout is, but apparently they need it. Apparently it will take 102 standard mixer trucks to bring this all to site. And a spokesperson says the subway infills to the west and south subways will be filled with a flowable concrete used to fill voids with a layer of silica on top. They plan to use it to kind of make it better. I don't entirely understand why we need to know this information, but apparently it's all part of the CityLink project and it's part of the £65 million station quarter regeneration scheme. And the roundabout works are expected to bring disruption to road users as the two subways under the roundabout are filled in. I know that in the end this will all be good and it will all be very nice, but it doesn't take a long time to get to this, doesn't it? And so I was trying to think about songs to do this, and the only one I got was Craig David and Fill Me In.

Something a bit different for our past 10 on a Friday night. That was Eddie Cochran with Come On Everybody here on PCRFM. Playing that for you because on this day in 2023, a blue plaque was unveiled at Bristol Hippodrome to mark where Eddie Cochran performed his last ever gig. He was on the way to Heathrow Airport to catch a flight back home to the US when he was unfortunately killed in a car crash. So, also on this day in 1967, Spock gave the first ever Vulcan salute to the world. That's right, it's all part of Star Trek, and they usually say the phrase "live long and prosper," I think, by you do it at the same time. I can't do it. I can't do that split finger thing. Just can't do it. I don't know how. But apparently Leonard Nimoy himself created the salute for the alien Vulcan species. And yeah, it kind of then went into science fan fiction and nerd culture from there on. So it means that we also play a very weird song about this time of night. I think I break it out about once a year. This will probably be it.

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0: 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Peterborough's Most Wanted, a loner in a dangerous world. 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
6: The Today Show. It's about time.

That is Dario G and Sunshine here on PCR FM. It's coming up to 11 o'clock. There's about 15 minutes left of the show. I thought for the last bit of the show, we're going to kind of do some fantastic summer dance tunes. Usually after 11 o'clock, we would have Mr. Stephen Durham doing the Digital Dance Zone. He's not been around for a little while as he does some work for PCR FM and some studio stuff, which I'm sure we'll talk about in a little while. Or I think some people have already talked about it, but we'll talk about it properly, I guess, when it actually happens. But he is sorely missed after 11 o'clock, and I miss driving home listening to some of that stuff. So I thought, do you know what, last 15 minutes, let's whack some of that in, especially as it's been such a glorious day and we're going to have such a fantastic bank holiday weekend as well. And the next two tracks I find quite interesting because they are fully instrumental but have done massively well. This first one is from Chicane, and this is called Poppy Holler.

That is Safri Duo and Played Alive here on PCRFM. Before that, we had Pajuno by Eric Prid, all taking me back to Summers of the Past. Whatever you're up to this weekend, have a very blessed one. Don't get too sunburnt, but you can enjoy a nice pleasant morning with Matt and Pete. We'll be back tomorrow morning with House of Fun from 7 o'clock. Myself and Christopher will be covering them the week after, so do stay tuned for that. I'll be back next Friday for more of the Today Show, playing you songs of the moment, songs to reflect things that have happened. But the next song I'm going to play you, it takes me back to the summer of 2012, running around the Lincolnshire showground doing a radio station for scouts and guides. I don't really know what else to say about that. This is Icona Pop, taking us up to the 11 o'clock news. Have a great weekend.

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